0: Spirit of the Son and of the Holy Ghost, teaching them to observe all things whatsoever I've commanded you. Lo, I am with you always, even unto the end of the world. Amen.
1: Amen. 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Welcome to join with us this time of worship. Being justified by faith, we have peace with God through our Lord Jesus Christ. We therefore ask his blessings as we seek to honor him in spirit and in truth. This evening, shall we begin our service by standing together, if you're ready, able, and willing, and singing hymn number 489, Glory to His Name.

0: Shall we pray? Our Heavenly Father, we are thankful that once again we are able to gather together like this and sing these songs and praises to you and sit under the sound of thy word. And Father, we pray for help now throughout this service. Be with the pastors who present thy word to us. And Father, we are thankful for him. Father, for other places across this land and around the world where thy word is brought forth in truth, we pray for help to those that would present it and open and receptive hearts to those that would hear us. Hear it. Bless each one gathered here together this evening, tonight, as well as all those listening in. We pray thy hand will be upon them in whatever capacity they need most, Father, knowing that you are all-powerful and all-present. In thy Son's worthy and precious name we pray. Amen. You may be seated.
1: Good evening. In Psalm 18, verses 1 to 3, we read, I will love thee, O Lord, my strength. The Lord is my rock and my fortress and my deliverer, my God, my strength, in whom I will trust, my buckler and the horn of my salvation and my high tower. I will call upon the Lord, who is worthy to be praised. So shall I be saved from mine enemies. You will I love, my strength, my tower. You will I love, my joy, my crown. You will I love with all my power, weak or strong, it's you alone. You will I love till the Spirit's fire fills my whole soul with pure desire. I thank you, blessed eternal Son, that your bright beams on me have shined. I thank you that you've overthrown my foes and healed my wounded mind. I thank you, whose powerful voice tells my heart in you to rejoice. 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Don't allow me again to stray. 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My soul and flesh, O Lord of might, fill and satisfy with heavenly light. You will I love, my joy, my crown. You will I love, my Lord and my God. You will I love beneath your frown or smile, your scepter or your rod. Even if my flesh and heart decay, you will I love through endless day.
0: Amen. Thank you. And shall we continue in song by singing hymn number 475, Redeemed?

0: you'd like to gather up your Bibles now, I'll call the scripture reader forward to open God's Word with us. May God bless you.
1: Thank you, Devin. Our scripture reading this evening is found in the Gospel of John. John chapter 17. We'll be reading verses 1 through 19. In John chapter 17 and verse 1, the Bible says, "These words spake Jesus, and lifted up his eyes to heaven, and said, Father, the hour is come. Glorify thy Son, that thy Son also may glorify thee, as thou hast given him power over all flesh, that he should give eternal life to as many as thou hast given him. And this is life eternal, that they might know thee, the only true God, and Jesus Christ, whom thou hast sent. I have glorified thee on the earth. I have finished the work which thou gavest me to do. And now, O Father, glorify thou me with thine own self, with the glory which I had with thee before the world was. I have manifested thy name unto the men which thou gavest me out of the world. Thine they were, and thou gavest them me, and they have kept thy word. Now they have known that all things whatsoever thou hast given me are of thee. For I have given unto them the words which thou gavest me, and they have received them, and have known surely that I came out from thee, and they have believed that thou didst send me. I pray for them. I pray not for the world, but for them which thou hast given me, for they are thine, and all mine are thine, and thine are mine, and I am glorified in them. And now I am no more in the world, but these are in the world, and I come to thee. Holy Father, keep through thine own name those whom thou hast given me, that they may be one as we are. While I was with them in the world, I kept them in thy name. Those that thou gavest me I have kept, and none of them is lost, but the son of perdition, that the scripture might be fulfilled. And now come I to thee, and these things I speak in the world, that they might have my joy fulfilled in themselves. I have given them thy word, and the world hath hated them, because they are not of the world, even as I am not of the world. I pray not that thou shouldest take them out of the world, but that thou shouldest keep them from the evil. They are not of the world, even as I am not of the world. Sanctify them through thy truth. Thy word is truth. As thou hast sent me into the world, even so I have also sent them into the world. And for their sakes I sanctify myself, that they also might be sanctified through the truth." Thus far the reading of God's precious word of truth.
0: Amen. Thank you.
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0: Number 500, "When the Roll is Called Up Yonder."

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We believe God's inerrant and infallible word, is the rule for all life and faith, and the principal means by which the Holy Spirit transforms lives so that the Lord Jesus Christ may be glorified and adored. 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Again, more information can be found about them at tbs.edu. 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If you wish to get in contact with us or perhaps join us for a service, our address is 765 Saskatchewan Avenue West, Portage la Prairie, Manitoba, R1NOP7. Our telephone number is 204-857-5081, and our email address is live@biblebaptistchurch.ca. I think that's all the announcements for this time. So just before we hear the children's story, shall we sing together hymn number 106, Tell Me the Story of Jesus.

0: The title of tonight's story is Road Signs. The Johnson family was on a road trip. As they traveled, Jonathan and his sister Judy watched the scenery go by. "Let's play I Spy," suggested Jonathan. "Good idea," agreed Judy. "Maybe it will make the miles go faster. I'll start first, and I spy something red." Jonathan looked around. "Is it that red truck?" he asked. Judy nodded, and it was Jonathan's turn. Before long, the children got tired of their game. "How much farther?" asked Jonathan. "I haven't been paying attention," said Dad. He glanced across the seat and grinned. "Mum hasn't been watching road signs either. She's asleep," he added. Dad's voice woke Mother. "I'm not asleep," she said, sitting up straight. The others laughed. "Let's stop for something to eat," she suggested. "Did anybody see any signs for restaurants?" Nobody had. Jonathan sighed. "We all miss the signs. Maybe another one will come up before long." "Make a note of this experience," said Dad. He pulled a little notebook and pen from his pocket and handed them to Mother. Jonathan grinned. Dad was always looking for sermon illustrations. "This reminds me of our spiritual lives," continued Dad. "God gives road signs along our way to heaven, but if we're too busy with the things of the world, we may miss God's signs." "What are God's signs, Dad?" asked Jonathan. "Help me think of some," said Dad. "One that comes to my mind is, believe on the Lord Jesus Christ, and thou shalt be saved. That's the most important one of all." "I know one," said Mum. "It's, study to show thyself approved unto God." We certainly need to study God's word as we travel through this life. "Pray without ceasing" is a good one, added Judy. "How about forgive and ye shall be forgiven," suggested Jonathan. Then he pointed. "Look," he shouted, "there's a sign that says there's food at the next exit." Dad smiled and nodded. "You see," he said, "it pays to watch for the signs." "How about you? Are you being careful to read God's word and to listen to teachers and preachers who help you learn about God's road signs? Do so. It pays." In Matthew 26, verse 41, we read, "Watch and pray that ye enter not into temptation."
1: Thank you. And now, just before we hear the message from Pastor Burge, we stand together once more and sing hymn number 504, number 504, Sweet By and By.

us sang the redeemed. Amen. You may be seated. 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And I invite you to turn with me to the book of Matthew, chapter 16. 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More than just a title, isn't it? May the Spirit of God direct us even in this time in His Word. I draw your attention, as I mentioned then, to Matthew chapter 16. I'll pick it up at verse 13 and we'll read a brief portion. Verse 13 of Matthew 16, when Jesus came onto the coast of Caesarea at Philippi, he asked his disciples, saying, whom do men say that I, the Son of Man, am? And they said, some say, thou art John the Baptist, some Elias, and others Jeremias, or one of the prophets. He saith unto them, but whom say ye that I am? And Simon Peter answered and said, thou art the Christ, the Son of the living God. And Jesus answered and said unto him, blessed art thou, Simon Barjona, for flesh and blood hath not revealed it unto thee, but my Father which is in heaven. And I say also unto thee, that thou art Peter, and upon this rock I will build my church, and the gates of hell shall not prevail against it. And I'll give thee the keys of the kingdom of heaven, and whatsoever thou shalt bind on earth shall be bound in heaven, and whatsoever thou shalt loose on earth shall be loosed in heaven. May the Lord bless the reading of His Word. Shall we pray? Our Father, as we look into Your Word this evening, we pray that Thy Spirit may guide and direct us. And as Your Word goes forth, we trust that Thy Spirit may quicken Thy Word in the hearts of Thy people to strengthen and encourage them in faith, that they may continue to grow in grace and knowledge of the Lord Jesus Christ. That others, if they do not yet know the Savior, may come to a saving knowledge of Him. Father, undertake for our nation. You know its needs in these days. May Your Word go forth in every avenue and province, Father, the hearts and lives, even of the leadership, that they might make wise decisions according to Your word of truth, to the glory of Christ our Savior. Well, Father, undertake for those who could not be with us and perhaps have special needs, may they just sent to know Your presence and the comfort of the Scriptures. Bless us now as we look into Your word, for in the name of the Savior, the Lord Jesus Christ, we pray. Amen. Erickson, in his book, Christian Theology, he makes some interesting remarks about the term church. And we reference that because we're in part three now, under what is in a name. And the name we have considered under was Bible, Baptist, you. No, church, right? Okay, well, what did Erickson say? And I quote, and I give kind of a briefer version of what he writes. Quote, the church is mentioned in the media, but without much specification as to what is meant. People belong to a church. They go to church. Sometimes it is used with respect to structure, a building. Frequently, it is used to refer to a particular body of believers. At other times, a denomination. In addition, there is evidence of confusion at a more profound level, a lack of understanding of the basic nature of the church. End quote. Erickson certainly isn't far off the mark, is he? It is little wonder then we often hear the phrase, read your Bibles. Well, let's do that. To open, turn with me, if you're not there already, to Matthew's Gospel, chapter 16, with the portion we read earlier. And as we consider the matter church, or the term church, I will use a series of questions. Some questions, and perhaps mention
what it relates to. And I should give you a heads up, we're going to be going to a certain number of scriptures, so select passages. And I won't go into them. There's so much in each text, almost several sermons, but anyway. First of all, to start with then. First then, ownership. Ownership. The question, who owns the church? Who owns the church? And one of the things I love about scripture is kind of the plain sense often, just right before you. And if you go up the ladder, so to speak, in academia and get fancier words, sometimes you get further away from what it's actually saying. But anyway, notice what Jesus said here. As we've seen in the scripture identifies him, the owner of the church. I draw your attention then to verse 18. Notice the latter part of it there. I will build my church. Jesus is speaking. Who owns the church? Well, make that giant leap and say, the Savior, the Lord, Jesus Christ. Jesus, the Son of the living God. Notice further, the scripture gives that identification, or what the Lord said, through the witness of a disciple. And I draw your attention then to verse 16 in this text. Simon Peter speaking, when he was asked the question, who do you say that Jesus is? He answered, thou art the Christ, the Son of the living God. Amen for Peter. Let's praise Peter to high heaven, shall we? No. Why, he's like you and me. Something happened to him. You perhaps recall, I think it's in Luke 5, 8, I think it is, they're in the boat, and he falls before the feet of Jesus, you know, and he confesses he's a sinner. You know, so there's this development going on. The Lord works with them and teaches and instructs them. But I want to go further. What happened to Peter? Well, what did the Lord say to him? He says, in verse 17, blessed art thou, Simon Barjona, for flesh and blood hath not revealed it unto thee. It was not of your own self. It was not because of your great teachers or your instructors or the religious people you're surrounded by. Where did it come from? The Lord tells them. But by my Father, which is in heaven. The Lord owns the church. What's the source of the church? The source then is heaven itself, or a realm beyond this one, if you would prefer. As we noted there in the latter part of verse 17, but my Father which is in heaven. I'm just going to turn over here to chapter 10, draw your attention to a text there in verse 40. And it's a remark the Lord makes. He has sent out the disciples, given them instructions. And he says this in verse 40 of chapter 10. He says, he that receiveth you receiveth me. And he that receiveth me receiveth him that sent me. You see? Well, just glance over to, since we're in chapter 10, verse 20. Just look at verse 20. He said also to them, for it is not ye that speak, but the Spirit of your Father which speaketh in you. What are we talking about? The Trinity. God the Father, God the Son. The Father had a plan. Jesus, the Son of God, the Son of the living God, carried it out. And God the Holy Spirit makes it effectual. The Trinity. And I didn't mention it, but here, you know, in what is Jesus is speaking to Peter there and asking him this question, the Spirit who inspired these words signifies to us the work overall is the work of the Trinity. And I didn't mention at the beginning, but I will now. So we looked at the ownership, we see that, what the scripture is saying, but at the same time, and I'm not going to look to these texts, but give you a heads up, so to speak. So we know there's a true owner. So the owner isn't me, not the Pope, not even the board, not even you. It is God who owns the work he's doing and sent his Son, and the Lord makes that declaration. But the heads up is there will be false ownerships.
or declarations, if you want to put it that way. Matthew 24, 25 speaks of false Christ. Or 2 Corinthians chapter 11, verse 4, so forth. All that falseness, so to speak. But a good text, you know, it's amazing that Colossians 1, verse 18 declares that Christ is the head of the church. Or Ephesians 5, 25, that he gave himself for the church and shedding his own blood. But we got a lot to say, so we want to move along. And our next term that we want to consider, secondly, is occupants. Occupants. Who belongs to the true church? Who belongs to the true church? Occupants. As we've seen, Peter made a confession in Matthew 16, 16. But there is much more going on there than meets the eye, isn't there? We already alluded to it. But turn with me then to the portion read earlier in John chapter 17. Just to note a few texts there. I won't read the portion over again, but to draw your attention to some specifics. I love Peter's word. Lord, go away from me, a sinner. Anyway. So here, then, I draw your attention to that statement given here. In the Lord's Prayer, he's calling upon the Father. And, I draw your attention to verse 2. He says this. Well, picking it up at the beginning of his prayer, Father, the hour has come. Glorify thy Son, that thy Son also may glorify thee, as thou hast given him power over all flesh. Remember we read, Jesus said, all power is given unto me, that he should give eternal life. So who decides on who has it and who doesn't? The Lord. And why? Because he's following the mission given to him in covenant form, if you will, in the eternity past, by the Father. You know, the complete system of Scripture holds together, not just logically, but powerfully, in the sense that what the Lord says when he will complete his mission, he will. He knows the past, the future, the present. And why is he doing all this? Kind of getting ahead of myself. He's obeying the Father. He willingly came. And what did he come for? Well, verse 2. Gave him power over all flesh, that he should give eternal life to as many as thou, the Father, hast given him. I remember asking someone who, well, I suspected should have known. I said, what does the John chapter 17, verse 2 mean? This was a well Bible informed person. You know the response I got? I don't know. I'd almost guarantee you read that to a person in the street or anywhere and say, what does that say? God is gathering a people. He sent his Son to make it effectual through the work of the Holy Spirit. And as the gospel goes forth throughout the ages, what's going on? Those the Father has given him. And he just didn't say it once. I think it's maybe surprising, but it shouldn't shock us. He says it over and over again. You know, like verse 6. Again, I'm just going to cut into the things there. Thine they were, thou gavest them me. I should comment here because you get those. Well, he's talking about the disciples. He had chosen the disciples. Well, sure, praise the Lord. What kind of disciples were they? They were of two kinds, weren't they? Those like Peter, giving a profession of faith, that is, confessing Jesus Christ. And there was one, well, you know his name, Judas, but look what he's called here in verse 12. I've lost none of them. I've kept them none, right in the middle of verse 12. And none of them is lost, but the son of perdition. He perished. Huh. So what am I pointing out here? That the Lord gave a job to do, if I put it in common terms, but a mission to the Lord Jesus Christ. So he came, he appeared on earth. Conversions happen because he is fulfilling the Father's will. He has done it, and that mission is to be completed, and is completed ultimately when the Lord returns. And so what's going on? The work of the Spirit, making it all effectual, and you have a regenerate person. That common phrase everybody loves to throw around, born again. But you always need proof, don't you? Well, you say you're born again. How do I know? Because you say so. What's the evidence?
Well, I'm really thankful you're in church today, gathering together the assembly of the people of God. Over and over, what? 50 times a year? Maybe a little bit less, because we love holidays. Nothing wrong with that. You got to take a break or you'll come apart. But anyway, I better move on. So we're looking at the occupants here. Again, they confess the Lord Jesus Christ as Lord and Savior, know that their sins are forgiven because God sent his Son to deal with the sin problem, his going to the cross and shedding his blood in remission for our sins, rising again on the dead, the Father's approval, ascending on high, and one day he will return. We could go on concerning this, but this the word of the gospel goes for us. Them that are called, Romans 8:28. You know, the word of the gospel of the Lord Jesus Christ goes forth again and again throughout the ages, as we noted. God calling those that have ears to hear. Maybe I better clarify that. In John 10:27, Jesus said quite simply, "My sheep hear my voice." Coming through the word of God. All right. Again, there's a false. We're talking about the occupants of the true church. There is the false, as we noted there in John 17, verse 12, the son of perdition. Matthew 7, 21, 23, kind of a familiar passage. Romans 10, 3, could put that in there. There are those that are trying to establish their own righteousness. True righteousness is in and through the Lord Jesus Christ. And there's that wonderful proverb, 14, 12, there is a way which seemeth right unto a man, but the end thereof are the ways of death. All right, we come to our third term then, and that is oversight. Oversight. How is the church, the Christian church, administered? How is the Christian church administered? Oversight. I'd simply put it this way, if you turn with me to 1 Corinthians 12. 1 Corinthians 12, I mentioned that we'd be moving around a bit, and in 1 Corinthians chapter 12, I want to draw your attention to, well, a few verses there, very briefly. And to open it, I put it this way, that the Spirit overrules and disseminates his gifts. Let's pick it at verse 12, and I'll back up a little bit. Verse 12, for as the body is one, 1 Corinthians chapter 12, as the body is one and hath many members, and all the members of that one body, being many, are one body, so also is Christ. Verse 13, for by one Spirit are we all immersed into one body, whether we be Jews or Gentiles, whether we be bond or free, you know, in prison or free to travel around, and have been all made to drink into one Spirit. It's administered, if you will, the church by the Spirit of God. And if you recall, just Titus, the book of Timothy, one of those instructions to the elders or pastors and deacons. He raises up people for that. But let's see how he does that even here. And I draw your attention then to a few verses here. Verse 3. Let's just note verse 3 of 1 Corinthians 12. Wherefore I give you to understand that no man speaking by the Spirit of God calleth Jesus accursed, and that no man can say that Jesus is the Lord but by the Holy Ghost. You see? And now what? Well, again, verse 4. Now there are diversities of gifts, but the same Spirit. The work of the Spirit of God. God the Father, God the Son, God the Holy Spirit. You see, it all flows together in ways that we can never really comprehend. My favorite statement of all things is, the infinity has invaded time. How do you put that together? You see, we can't. But the Scripture lays it out for us through the power of the Holy Spirit. Anyway. To continue, again, verse 7. But the manifestation of the Spirit is given unto every man to profit withal. And there's different lists of the gifts, but Romans chapter 12 will give a list from 6, 7 following about leadership and so forth. You know, so there we have it, the oversight of the church. The structure of a sound assembly reflects scriptural admonitions. And here I'm just going to quickly glance at chapter 14 and a kind of a, I'd call it a summary text, but notice what he says here. And how much the church needs this today, I really don't know. But it's a wonderful text when he says this, let all things, and that means everything, let all things be done decently, properly,
and in order. In order. It almost has the ring of law, doesn't it? Or system and systematic and in a proper way. But anyway, I point that out to you because you think of the Reformation and the great revolutions that came concerning the Word of God, breaking out through Luther and other servants. And what do you end up with? You look around a lot of churches today, and what do you have? I'm waiting for an answer. No, I'm just kidding you. You have the Bible up front. A speaker speaking, not his own ideas, we trust, opinions or views, but relaying what the Scripture says, the Word of God, to his people. And as it goes forth, the Lord blesses his word in ways that are probably beyond us. You know, here's an illustration for you. I don't know why they do it, but they do it. They climb up Mount Everest, right? And they go to the height, the top of Mount Everest. But did you ever hear of anyone staying there? Well, no, that would be ridiculous. Right, but now we're going to talk about religiousness stuff. You have these magnificent experiences with God Almighty through a saving knowledge of Christ, perhaps conversion. Do you live there, stay there, and this emotional high? Many desire to do so. And I'd almost say they've forgotten where they live. You're not in heaven yet. We live in a sin-cursed earth. We need to be ruled by the Word of God, by the Spirit of God, by the admonitions of fellow saints, according to the Word of God. Now I'm getting a little carried away, but along that administration, I guess I'll just give you a text. I'm going to turn there. 1 Peter 5:1-6. It talks about the elders and the young upcoming workers, let's say, or the people of God. But I would add this too before we move on, that singing is indicative of the joy, praise, and gratitude of the lives of the redeemed. We better turn to one text here. Ephesians. I'm going to go over the book of Ephesians, just very briefly near the end, and draw your attention to Ephesians chapter 5. Just a couple of verses there. Because we're talking about singing, the joy, and you know your sins are forgiven, you belong to a new community, but destined for heaven. I mean, how can you be sad about that? But anyway, he says this in chapter 5 of Ephesians, verse 18. Be not drunk with wine. Don't let anything else control you, the devil or whatever it might be. And he says, wherein is excess? But be filled with the Spirit of God, who ministers to your heart and soul through the Word of God. The two go together. You can't separate them. And notice what he said, verse 19. Now, speaking to yourselves, you don't need Bluetooth. No, I'm just kidding. You see, speaking to yourselves, one another, in psalms and hymns and spiritual songs. Make up your own, as long as they're in accordance with what the truth speaks of, the Word of God. You see, singing and making melody in your heart to the Lord. I understand many might object to that, but hey, that's their business. They can talk to the Lord about it. And notice what he says, verse 20, giving thanks always for all things. Well, hold on now. You don't know my life. True. Nevertheless, the Scripture says what it says. Amen. You don't get it? Ask God to help you. You see? Giving thanks always for all things unto God and the Father in the name of our Lord Jesus Christ, submitting yourselves one to another in the fear of God. And remember, we're talking about church. What is it? You see? In that sense, it is the undertaking of God, building and gathering of people. Well, let's come to another term. I better move along here. This term, the fourth one I'd call, well, I said mentioned about the falseness on oversight. Well, of course, we noted John 17:12, Matthew 13:24-30. And that is the parable Jesus tells about the tares that grow up. You see? So, look at the disciples, 12 of them, right? 11 real, 1 false. You get the picture. So we come to occurrence. Why does the church exist? And if I had a favorite, I'd have to say this would be one of them. But anyway, here it is. And we're going to Ephesians chapter 1, and I'm just going to rattle them off. Not because we're in a hurry, because I want to encourage you to read chapter 1 of Ephesians.
occurrence. Why does the church exist? Number one, it is in accordance with God's plans and purposes. Notice verse 11. Being predestinated according to the purpose of Him who worketh all things after the counsel of His own will. Doesn't that just bless your heart? God didn't ask you what He should do. Does it on His own. You wake up one day, so to speak, like Paul. Wow, there's another realm. God is real. He has spoken to me. You know, read Acts chapter 9 and following. Anyway, so that's one of them. It is in accordance with His will. That's why the church exists. Its occurrence. It is in accordance with His good pleasure. Notice verse 5 of Ephesians 1, verse 5. According to the good pleasure of His will, having predestinated us unto the adoption of children by Jesus Christ to Himself, according to the good pleasure of His will. If you recall Revelation 4, verse 11, you know, why did God make the world? For His own good pleasure. Huh. Well, anyway, well, notice verse 9, similar. Verse 9, Ephesians 1, having made known unto us the mystery of His will, we're completely in the dark, lost in sin and bondage to Satan, till the Lord has set us free. Then we see the mystery. Well, okay. Having made known unto us the mystery of His will, according to the good pleasure which He hath purposed in Himself. Again, His good pleasure. Well, I put it this way too, that it is to His honor, to the praise of the glory of His grace. Notice verse 6. He says, to the praise of the glory of His grace, wherein He hath made us accepted into the beloved. He has done this. I mean, how many times you got to repeat it, you know? Anyway, and I would also say this too, since we're in that chapter. It is for the good of a people. His people. Notice what he says there. Let's pick it up at verse 13. In whom ye also trusted after ye heard the word of truth, the scriptures, the Bible, the gospel of the Lord Jesus Christ, the gospel of your salvation, in whom also after that ye believed, ye were sealed with that Holy Spirit of promise, which is the earnest of our inheritance until the redemption of the purchased possession unto the praise of His glory. And of course, there's a false side. Why does the church exist? So men can be lifted up in pride and, no, not really, but there's that false side. We need to recognize it. We mentioned Romans 10:3, seeking their own righteousness. Colossians 2, about the philosophies of men, 2 verse 8, and especially 16 through 23, about false worship. Well, even 1 John 4:1, you know, to differentiate between the spirits. And I would suggest also Acts 20. Verse 29, 30, about wolves that come in and so forth. Anyway, well, I better bring a closure. Here it is, the final term. We had noted about the ownership. Who owns the church? Occupants, who belongs to the true church? Oversight. How is the Christian church administered? Of course, through the power of the Spirit. Occurrence. Why does it exist? Read Ephesians 1. And now we come to orthodoxy. Orthodoxy. I'm not talking about Greek Orthodox Church. Orthodoxy, where is the church assembly that is pleasing to God? Where is the church assembly that is pleasing to God? Well, number one, the Bible is preached. That is the whole counsel of God. Acts 20, verse 27, if you want text for what I'm saying here. Jesus is confessed that He has come in the flesh and is King of kings and Lord of lords. Again, a couple of texts, 1 John 4, 2, and 1 Timothy 6, 15, wherein we are humbled because of our sin, and yet redeemed and forgiven our sin because of all that the Lord has done. The wages of sin is death, but the gift of God is eternal life through Jesus Christ our Lord. Romans 6, 23. Lastly, I'd say this, that orthodoxy expresses unified worship of the true and living God, serving Him
that all glory and praise may truly be unto him through Jesus Christ our Lord. And the false church doesn't do that. Let us close in a word of prayer. Father, we thank you for your word, for your word is precious indeed. We thank you that you are doing a work that is beyond our comprehension in drawing the people unto yourself through the gospel going forth, even throughout the ages. And we look forward to that day when the Lord Jesus Christ, the head of the church, shall return, destroying all his enemies, all wickedness, sin, and all unrighteousness, and establishing truly in full completion your kingdom. Through the power of your Holy Spirit, may we sense and know that even in these days. Bless your word to the hearts of them that have heard in a very real, living, and vital way. For we ask these things in Jesus' name. Amen. Amen. Amen. God bless you. Shall we stand together then and turn in our hymnals to the final hymn of the day, or evening rather, which is hymn number 389, I Am Resolved. And I trust you are. 389.

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1: Mainly cloudy tonight with showers and thunderstorms, windy and a low of 12. Tomorrow it'll be mainly sunny and windy with a high of 27. Periods of rain for Monday night, then on Tuesday sunny and 24. For Wednesday we're expecting a cloudy sky with a high of 23. Current weather conditions and the 7-day forecast can be found anytime on the Napa Auto Parts Portage of Prairie weather page on your Portage Online app. I'm Judy Peters.

A warm welcome to our program, Prophecy for Today, where we study biblical prophecy and its application to our daily life. It's a wonderful day to worship God. I'm William Steves. Let's pray. Dear Heavenly Father, as I come before you today, I pray you would bless the ministry of this broadcast as your word is preached around the world. I pray this ministry would be a blessing to my brothers and sisters in Christ who are now tuned in. I pray likewise that those who are listening who do not know the Savior would be convicted today, that they would come to a saving knowledge of Christ. And it is in the name of Jesus Christ, my Savior, I pray. Amen.

0: Maranatha, friends, the Lord is coming. Luke 10:2-3. Therefore said he unto them, The harvest truly is great, but the laborers are few. Pray ye therefore the Lord of the harvest, that he would send forth laborers into his harvest. In this passage, Jesus has just sent out his 70 disciples to the nation of Israel, instructing them to go and proclaim the kingdom of God. The harvest is plenteous, he says. The laborers are so few. The same is true today. Our world has something like 8.3 billion people alive in it today, and only a small percentage of those have believed the gospel. Many have never even heard a true presentation of the blood and crosswork of Christ. But just like then, we are once again sent out as lambs among wolves. We don't go with strength and power and might of our own, but rather, we go in the strength of our Lord God Almighty. May we go in the glory and majesty of the eternal throne of God. The August edition of the Gospel Standard is available upon request. 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Our mailing address is The People's Gospel Hour, Post Office Box 1660, Halifax, Nova Scotia, Canada, B3J3A1. And our United States address is The People's Gospel Hour, Post Office Box 55862, Boston, Massachusetts, 02205. And now, the familiar voice of Pastor Perry F. Rockwood, who is at home with the Lord.
1: Shall we pray? Father, we're so thankful today for thy love to us. We're so thankful today for every blessing from heaven. Father, I believe that of all the peoples of the world, we are most greatly blessed of thee. I pray today for the need of every heart and every life and every home. Minister, I pray, and draw each one close, yes, closer to thyself. Father, for those who are not saved, I pray for old-fashioned conviction of sin and repentance unto salvation through the precious blood and cross work of Christ. I ask it in Jesus' name. Amen. We've been thinking of Jonah as a type of Israel, and we saw yesterday that the resurrection of Jonah is compared to the resurrection of Israel. Now today, I want you to notice that Jonah was resurrected the third day, and Israel will be resurrected in the third day. The wonderful story of Jonah continues in chapter 1, verse 17. And Jonah was in the belly of the fish 3 days and three nights. True it is that the Lord Jesus Christ pointed to the resurrection of Jonah as a type of his own resurrection. Matthew 12:39. An evil and adulterous generation seeketh after a sign, and there shall no sign be given to it but the sign of the prophet Jonah. For as Jonah was 3 days and three nights in the whale's belly, so shall the Son of Man be 3 days and three nights in the heart of the earth. However, the sign of Jonah the prophet reaches over and beyond our Lord's resurrection. It is an outstanding example of that which Bible students term a double fulfillment of prophecy. The resurrection of Jonah clearly points to the national resurrection of Israel. The prophet Hosea makes this fact beyond dispute. In the sixth chapter of this great prophecy, he puts through inspiration these words upon the lips of troubled Israel. Hosea 6:1, Come, and let us return unto the Lord. For he hath torn, and he will heal us up. He hath smitten, and he will bind us up. After 2 days will he revive us. In the third day he will raise us up, and we shall live in his sight. Now, if human language means anything, this declaration of Hosea, the prophet, declares a resurrection of Israel to take place in the third day. Nor are we left in the dark in our calculation as to this third day. Peter says very clearly in 2 Peter 3. He says, knowing this first, that there shall come in the last days scoffers walking after their own lusts and saying, where is the promise of his coming? Oh yes, he does not hesitate to say concerning the scoffers that as far as the times and seasons of God, they willingly are ignorant. Oh yes, people are ignorant today concerning the word of God. Then he gives wisdom to the children of God. But beloved, be not ignorant of this one thing, that one day is with the Lord as 1,000 years, and 1,000 years is one day. 2 Peter 3. Now the Holy Spirit makes clear through the inspired apostle the calculation to be used by the children of God in their searchings of the great prophecies. 1,000 years as one day. One day, 1,000 years. After 2 days, he will revive us. All right? Let us then reckon. The nation of Israel went into its grave in the days of Nebuchadnezzar. From just what particular incident in connection with Nebuchadnezzar dealing with Israel we are to reckon may be a matter of some differences of opinion. However, we know that the very latest event recorded in the 36th chapter of 2 Chronicles was the taking of Zedekiah off the throne of David, gouging out his eyes, putting him in chains, and carrying him away into captivity in Babylon. Zedekiah was the last son of Jacob to be crowned in Jerusalem, with the exception of one, and he was crowned with thorns. Since Zedekiah, no son of Israel has reigned on the throne of David in Jerusalem for 2,500 years. Therefore, we are now in the very middle of the third day. And remember, the scripture, which Jesus says cannot be broken, sets forth the fact, the very clear fact, that Israel is to be resurrected as was Jonah in the third day. In the third day, Hosea says, he will raise us up. Marvelous. Oh, how wonderful the prophetic scriptures are. Then I want you to notice that Jonah, restored to the land, is recommissioned to go to Nineveh with the oracles of God. And Israel, restored to the land, will be recommissioned to carry the oracles of God to the Gentiles. Even before Jonah landed back on the sacred soil, he cried, I will pay that I have vowed. Salvation is of the Lord. Jonah 2, verse 9. The trying ordeal of Jonah caused him to turn his face from the sea, from Joppa, from ships of merchandise, and to set his feet steadfastly in the path of God's purposes. Jonah was now a thoroughly converted man. And as God's word is true, the day is coming when Israel as a nation shall be reborn. Then shall the feet of that wonderful people turn into the path of the purpose which God purposed in Abraham. In thee shall all the families of the earth be blessed. Genesis 12, verse 3. The manner of Israel's conversion is in itself a wonderful story. Throughout long centuries of time, Israel has expected her Messiah. Not as a sacrificial lamb has she looked for him, but as a roaring, conquering lion of the tribe of Judah. Blinded to the cross, Israel has ever looked for the crown. One of these days, the heavens will open, and the conquering lion of the tribe of Judah in the midst of Israel's great tribulation, in that terrible day of wrath, in a moment when the very lifeblood of Israel is oozing forth under the crushing tread of Antichrist, then shall her Messiah appear, his eyes as a flame of fire, and on his head many crowns, King of kings and Lord of lords, Revelation 19, 12 to 16. Imagine what a thrill of joy will go through the ranks of Israel as from their death trap in the valley of Jehoshaphat they behold their great long-looked-for deliverer descend the sky. What Jew will not rush forth to exclaim with a mighty shout, behold our God, behold our long-expected Messiah, at last he comes. And when the conqueror shall stand, bathing his feet in infidel and anti-Christian blood on the gory field of Armageddon, and the hosts of delivered Israel gather themselves about him, then shall come to Israel a surprise. Joseph will again reveal himself to his brethren. Suddenly the Lord of the earth shall spread before Israel his hands, and one shall say unto him, what are these wounds in thine hands? Then shall he answer, those with which I was wounded in the house of my friends. Zechariah 13:6. Can you imagine that scene? A nation will be struck dumb with amazement. Thomas is the type. Nothing but the nail-pierced hands would convince him that the Lord of glory was before him. When the Lord of glory revealed the nail prints, Thomas cried, "My Lord and my God." Even so, Israel, rejecting through the centuries the outstretched, nail-pierced hands of the cross, shall someday look upon him whom she has pierced and cry, "My Lord and my God." Then shall she understand that the sacrificial lamb and the conquering lion are one. Yes, all nations that come against Jerusalem shall a nation be born in a day. Zechariah, "I will pour upon the house of David and upon the inhabitants of Jerusalem the spirit of grace and supplication, and they shall look upon me whom they have pierced, and they shall mourn." Zechariah 12:10. In that day there shall be a fountain opened in the house of David and to the inhabitants of Jerusalem for sin and uncleanness. Zechariah 13:1. And so all Israel shall be saved. As it is written, "There shall come out of Zion the deliverer, and shall turn away ungodliness from Jacob, for this is my covenant unto them, when I shall take away their sins." Praise God! What a glorious future for Israel! But oh, what a glorious present for both Jews and Gentiles, if they'll only come now and accept Christ as the Son of God, as the only Savior of mankind, of every sinner, the one who went to the cross and died and shed his blood for the forgiveness of your sins. And if you're not saved today, I trust you'll come and receive him personally. We'd love to hear from you. And if you are saved, what a glorious opportunity we have to share the message with both Jews and Gentiles all over the nation.

0: I'm William Steves. Thank you for tuning in with us today. Sometimes the Lord allows times of great grief or trials to enter into our lives, often for reasons we don't understand. The loss of a loved one, the closing of a seemingly open door, the onset of crushing sickness. All of these things can threaten to steal our joy and take our eyes off of our precious Lord. Through these times of trial and sorrow, we are called to a life of hope. After all, the hope of the Christian has never rested in his health, his plans, or even his family. The hope of the Christian is always founded on the Rock of Ages, the Lord of Glory, who has saved us and called us with a holy calling. Job is an excellent example of this truth. Job was a faithful man, one who regularly worshipped the Lord and sought to follow him. Nevertheless, God allowed tremendous trials to descend upon him. His wealth vanished in a day. His children were lost in a catastrophe, and soon even his health was taken, as God allowed a grievous sickness of boils to overtake him. How easy it would have been for Job to despair, to throw up his hands in grief, or to give up. He might have blamed God. He might have turned from God. Indeed, his wife counseled exactly that course of action. However, Job refused to do so. He understood that just as we receive good things from the Lord, sometimes we also receive things that appear, to our eyes, less good. He would not curse God, but rather worshipped through his grief. At the end of the book of Job, we see behind the curtain, and Job is privileged to encounter his glorious God. God doesn't provide specific answers to all of Job's questions, but rather, Job is reminded that God is higher, his thoughts are greater, and his plans are better than anything Job can muster. Job's trial ends with a time of blessing. Though he couldn't see it at the beginning, God showered on him even greater wealth and blessings than he had known before. The same is true for all of us in our own ways. Scripture reminds us that every good and perfect gift descends from our wonderful Father, that all things work together for good to those who love God. So no matter what sorrows or trials you are enduring, you can rest assured that we serve a God, a faithful Lord, who will shower us with goodness and grace. His way is perfect, and he will surely pour out upon us wonderful gifts of goodness.
1: We've been thinking this week of Jonah the sign. Jesus said that Jonah was a sign, and he said he was a sign unto the Ninevites. And of course, the Ninevites represent the Gentiles. Jonah, of course, represents the Jew. He was a Jew. And the Jew is the greatest sign of the existence and the wonder working of an omnipotent and omnipresent God that the world possesses today. We saw Jonah's call as over against Israel's call. We saw Jonah's disobedience as over against Israel's disobedience. We saw Jonah's trouble as over against Israel's trouble. We saw Jonah was cast out even as Israel was cast out. We saw that Jonah was not cast away, and Israel is not cast away. My, that's so important to understand that today. We saw the casting away of Jonah brought salvation to the Gentiles.

Gentiles, and the casting away of the Jews brought salvation to the Gentiles. The affliction brought about the true repentance of Jonah, and one day the affliction in the great tribulation period will bring about the repentance of Israel. Jonah's eyes were toward the holy temple, and in the tribulation period, Israel's eyes are ever towards the holy temple. The resurrection of Jonah is certainly a picture of the resurrection of Israel. Jonah was resurrected the third day, and Israel will be resurrected on the third day. Now I want you to notice today that Jonah, restored to the land, is recommissioned to go to Nineveh with the oracles of God. And Israel, one day restored to the land, will be recommissioned to carry the oracles of God to the Gentiles. Even before Jonah landed, back on sacred soil, he cried, "I will pay that I have vowed, salvation is of the Lord." Jonah 2, verse 9. And of course, there's pictures for us. The manner of Israel's conversion and her going forth with the word of God. But the final thing I want to say is this, that Jonah, an apostate who was punished, restored, preached to Nineveh, and the whole city turned to God in repentance. And the Jew, apostate, punished and restored, will carry the final message of God to the Gentile world, and the whole world will turn to God in repentance. Now notice Jonah 3, verse 1. And the word of the Lord came unto Jonah the second time, saying, "Arise, go unto Nineveh, that great city, and preach unto it the preaching that I bid thee." So Jonah arose and went unto Nineveh, according to the word of the Lord. Now Nineveh was an exceeding great city. If you'll read the third chapter of Jonah right to the end, you'll read the story of the greatest revival that any city on earth has ever known. We may talk about the Wesleys or the Finneys or the Moody's or some of the great evangelists of the day, but Jonah stands forth as perhaps the greatest evangelist of all times. Other evangelists, in their greatest efforts, have seen but comparatively few of the inhabitants of any great city go to their knees and cry out to God for mercy. But when Jonah began to enter into the city, a day's journey, crying, "Yet 40 days, and Nineveh shall be overthrown," the entire population of that exceeding great city believed God and proclaimed a fast and put on sackcloth, from the greatest of them even to the least of them. And even the king of Nineveh arose from his throne and laid his robe from him and covered him with sackcloth and sat in ashes. And he caused it to be proclaimed and published throughout Nineveh by the decree of the king and his nobles, saying, "Let neither man nor beast, herd nor flock taste anything, let them not feed nor drink water, but let man and beast be covered with sackcloth and cry mightily to God, yea, let them turn away every one from his evil way and from the violence that is in their hands." Who can tell if God will turn and repent and turn away from his fierce anger that we perish not? And the God of Jonah heard that cry, and the city was saved from his wrath. Now, this was not a revival in a city of Israel, but it was a revival through God's messenger, a Jew, in what was probably the greatest Gentile city of that day. One of the most significant things about this revival is that not only man, but the beast was covered with sackcloth. Even the mules and the oxen, the dogs and the cats, the lions and the tigers became converted. My, what a tremendous miracle took place, even greater than the 3 days and three nights that Jonah spent in the belly of the whale. The miracle of Jonah is the miracle of a radical change of heart, not only in every sinner in that wicked city, but in every beast. Nothing but the power of an omnipotent God could work this way. But what does it mean? The unbeliever will mock, but the devout child of God, discerning by the indwelling Spirit of God, rejoices in a wonderful revelation. Now, let's turn to Zechariah chapter 8, verse 20. "Thus saith the Lord of hosts, it shall yet come to pass that there shall come people and the inhabitants of many cities. And the inhabitants of one city shall go to another, saying, Let us go speedily to pray before the Lord,
and to seek the Lord of hosts, I will go also. Yea, many people and strong nations shall come to seek the Lord of hosts in Jerusalem and to pray before the Lord. Thus saith the Lord of hosts, in those days it shall come to pass that 10 men shall take hold of all languages of the nations, even shall take hold of the skirt of him that is a Jew, saying, we will go with you, for we have heard that God is with you. There you have the record of a revival to be, not only in one exceeding great city, but in every city, town, village, hamlet, and rural district in the face of the world. And the gross darkness that will have settled over an entire apostate world will be dissipated, for the Lord shall arise upon thee, and his glory shall be seen upon thee. And the Gentiles shall come to thy light, and kings to the brightness of thy rising. Isaiah 62:3. And in that day the earth shall be full of the knowledge of the Lord as the waters cover the sea. Will it not be a glorious, indescribable event when we see the inhabitants of one city leading the inhabitants of another city up to Jerusalem to kneel and to pray before the Lord of hosts? Just think of New York saying to Los Angeles, come, let us go speedily to pray before the Lord, I will go also. And then Los Angeles going to San Francisco, and then San Francisco to Boston, and so on, and then into Canada, and then overseas. My, what a message. What a tremendous picture it is. And how glorious it's going to be. Yes, God's promise to Abraham stands. In thee shall all the families of the earth be blessed. You know, the real mission of every believer is to get the word out and to help men and women to be saved. And you know, it's something that every believer can do. I know many of you there and you're not well and you're getting along and you say, Pastor, what can I do? Friends, you can pray for souls. If you value the value of a precious soul for whom Christ died, you can really pray. And then there are opportunities to give out tracts, put tracts in letters, and give tracts to visitors. And as you go out in the street, share the word of God with others. And of course, you can always encourage them to listen into the program. And then you can give. No matter how poor you are, you can give. And we do need to hear from you in these difficult summer months. My right today. This broadcast is sponsored by the People's Gospel Hour, Box 1660, Halifax, Nova Scotia, Canada, B3J3A1. We are here to be of spiritual help to you. If you have a prayer request, write to us today. If you are not saved, are not sure that you are saved, please write for our free booklet, How to Be Saved and Know It. 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

0: You've been listening to Prophecy for Today on 920 CFRY. 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
5: Mainly cloudy tonight with showers and thunderstorms, windy and a low of 12. Tomorrow it'll be mainly sunny and windy with a high of 27. Periods of rain for Monday night, then on Tuesday, sunny and 24. For Wednesday, we're expecting a cloudy sky with a high of 23. Current weather conditions and the 7-day forecast can be found anytime on the Napa Auto Parts Portage of Prairie weather page on your Portage online app. I'm Judy Peters.

Overlooking the Atlantic from our studios here in Halifax, Nova Scotia, this is the People's Gospel Hour. I'm William Steves, and it's a wonderful day to worship God. This month, we will hear an assortment of sermons that have been selected for just such a time as this, preached by Pastor Perry F. Rockwood, who is now at home with the Lord. Let's pray. Dear Lord, I thank you that you are a God who is faithful, who continually keeps your promises. I thank you that you sustain me through every trial and test, and that you give me abundant strength for each day. I pray you would help me to rest on you alone, because you alone are worthy of my worship and confidence. And it's in Jesus' name I pray. Amen. We are blessed to have each of you tune in with us today. Our scripture reading passage will be 2 Corinthians 12, 1-10.

Today's letter comes from Nebraska. It says, "Thank you for your faithfulness to God and to His wonderful word. Listener, it is our joy and solemn charge to faithfully proclaim the word of God to everyone who will hear us. We pray, and we invite you to pray, that He would enable us to continue that mission." Our scripture reading for today is 2 Corinthians 12, 1-10. "It is not expedient for me, doubtless, to glory. I will come to visions and revelations of the Lord. I knew a man in Christ above 14 years ago, whether in the body I cannot tell, or whether out of the body I cannot tell, God knoweth. Such an one caught up to the third heaven. And I knew such a man, whether in the body or out of the body I cannot tell, God knoweth, how that he was caught up into paradise, and heard unspeakable words, which it is not lawful for a man to utter. Of such an one will I glory, yet of myself I will not glory, but in mine infirmities. For though I would desire to glory, I shall not be a fool, for I will say the truth. But now I forbear, lest any man should think of me above that which he seeth me to be, or that he heareth of me. And lest I should be exalted above measure through the abundance of the revelations, there is given to me a thorn in the flesh, the messenger of Satan to buffet me, lest I should be exalted above measure. For this thing I besought the Lord thrice, that it might depart from me. And he said unto me, My grace is sufficient for thee, for my strength is made perfect in weakness. Most gladly, therefore, will I rather glory in my infirmities, that the power of Christ may rest upon me. Therefore I take pleasure in infirmities, in reproaches, in necessities, in persecutions, in distresses for Christ's sake. For when I am weak, then am I strong." May God bless the reading of His word.

And now, it's time for a reading from our Sunday scrapbook. This month, we have been considering some of our old, favorite hymns. Today's hymn text is O Worship the King, All Glorious Above, by Robert Grant. O worship the King, all glorious above, and gratefully sing his power and his love. Our shield and defender, the Ancient of Days, pavilioned in splendor and girded with praise. O tell of his might, and sing of his grace, whose robe is the light, whose canopy space. His chariots of wrath the deep thunderclouds form, and dark is his path on the wings of the storm. Your bountiful care, what tongue can recite? It breathes in the air, it shines in the light, it streams from the hills, it descends to the plain, and sweetly distills in the dew and the rain. Frail children of dust, and feeble as frail, in you do we trust, nor find you to fail. Your mercies, how tender, how firm to the end, our Maker, Defender, Redeemer, and Friend. O measureless might, unchangeable love, whom angels delight to worship above, your ransomed creation with glory ablaze in true adoration shall sing to your praise. Our great King of Kings is worthy of all of our worship and praise. We should rejoice in his majestic glory, the Ancient of Days, the Creator, the one who is pavilioned in splendor and light. We should joy in his wonderful love and care for us, he who has provided all of our needs, he who continually sustains us. We should rest in the continual faithfulness of our God who has made so many promises, and yet who keeps them continually, who never leaves us or forsakes us. And we, of course, must rejoice in our boundless salvation. For all of these things, and for so much more, our God is truly worthy of worship.

You're listening to the People's Gospel Hour. I'm William Steves. Acts 26, 15 through 18. And I said, Who art thou, Lord? And he said, I am Jesus whom thou persecutest, but rise and stand upon thy feet, for I have appeared unto thee for this purpose, to make thee a minister and a witness both of these things which thou hast seen, and of those things in the which I will appear unto thee, delivering thee from the people and from the Gentiles unto whom now I send thee, to open their eyes, and to turn them from darkness to light, and from the power of Satan unto God, that they may receive forgiveness of sins, and inheritance among them which are sanctified by faith that is in me. In this passage, we see the heart of God toward sinners. As Paul describes his commission, he recounts the words of God. God has sent him to open the eyes of sinners, and to turn them from darkness to light, from the power of Satan to God. These things are only possible through the gospel. But as God works through his servants, sinners can come to forgiveness and to a wonderful inheritance in heaven. Will you be a faithful servant of the Lord to go and bear this message wherever God takes you? Our prayer is that this month's series of messages will be a blessing and a challenge to you. The August edition of the Gospel Standard is available upon request. 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Our mailing address is The People's Gospel Hour, Post Office Box 1660, Halifax, Nova Scotia, Canada, B3J3A1. And our United States address is The People's Gospel Hour, Post Office Box 55862, Boston, Massachusetts, 02205. And now, after a ministry in music, we will have our message from Pastor Perry F. Rockwood, who is at home with the Lord.

0: Shall we pray? Eternal and everlasting God, we come into thy presence today and are just so thankful that we are in the presence of God. I pray that there be nothing between us and the Savior. Help us to confess our sins and forsake our sins, and to walk closely with our God. Undertake for each one today. I pray that the message will be an unusual blessing to those in need. I ask it in Jesus' name. Amen. Isaiah 61, verse 1, verse 2, verse 3. Isaiah 61, the Spirit of the Lord is upon me, because the Lord hath anointed me to preach good tidings unto the meek. He has sent me to bind up the brokenhearted. I want to speak on that today, to proclaim liberty to the captives, and the opening of the prison to them that are bound, to proclaim the acceptable year of the Lord, and the day of vengeance of our God, to comfort all that mourn, to appoint unto them that mourn in Zion, to give unto them beauty for ashes, the oil of joy for mourning, the garment of praise for the spirit of heaviness, that they might be called trees of righteousness, the planting of the Lord, that he might be glorified. He hath sent me to bind up the brokenhearted. Oh, it's so wonderful to hear God say, in effect, that what God gave Jesus to do is just exactly that. He has sent me to bind up the brokenhearted. He is coming to bring good tidings, to bind up the brokenhearted, to proclaim liberty to the captives, to bind up the brokenhearted. God's cure for a broken heart is the idea here. The Bible makes clear in 2 Corinthians 1 that he is the God of all comfort. He comforteth those that are cast down. David said, I am as one whom his mother comforts. So God comes to comfort the broken in heart. Consider with me, a broken heart is the universal lot of mankind. Everywhere we go, we find broken hearts. We hear from many in radio land whose hearts are broken, who are going through difficult times. And therefore, there is a universal need when there's a universal malady. Trouble is the lot of mankind. Job said, man is born unto trouble as the sparks fly upward. Job 5:7. Adam in the Garden of Eden sinned. God said, I have cursed the ground for your sake. From this time forth it will bring forth thorns and thistles. And man is to wrest forth his living by the sweat of his brow from an unwilling earth. And when he is attacked by insects and by thorns and by thistles, man has a troublesome job. To the woman God said, I will greatly multiply thy sorrow and thy conception. In sorrow shalt thou bring forth children, and thy desire shall be to thy husband. Genesis 3:16. Yes, women have sorrow. Men have trouble making a living. Man that is born of woman is born of trouble. Now Christ is the answer to a broken heart. Men everywhere need what God offers in Jesus Christ. Jesus came to bind up the brokenhearted, to proclaim liberty to the captives, the opening of the prisons to them that are bound. He came to give beauty for ashes, and the oil of joy for mourning, the garment of praise for the spirit of heaviness. God has the answer in our dear Savior's name, the Lord Jesus Christ. But the problem today, of course, is the problem of sin. The problem of sin. Yes, God says very, very clearly that these things are coming upon the earth today, and we know that they are here. They are here, and we certainly know that there are many today who are in trouble. They are in trouble. There's no doubt about it. And I'm just wondering today about many of you who are in trouble. I want to say this, that in the midst of trouble, the Lord is with us. The Lord is with us. And you know, the Lord himself had a broken heart. Consider with me for a moment that Christ himself had a broken heart. Isaiah 53 foretold that he would be called the man of sorrows and acquainted with grief. And we hid, as it were, our faces from him. He is brought as a lamb to the slaughter, and as a sheep before her shears is dumb, so he openeth not his mouth. Yes, this is the picture of a broken-hearted Savior. The Lord Jesus humbled himself and took on himself the form of a servant and became obedient unto death, even the death of the cross. He made himself of no reputation. I wonder if there were no wrench. I wonder if there were, just simply that which really broke his heart. Oh, think of the sadness when Jesus gave up all the glories of heaven, gave up the manifestation of deity, took upon himself the form of a man, was born of a Jewish girl, entered into a life of poverty and reproach and trouble. Jesus himself had a broken heart. Someone has well said that most of the things the Lord Jesus had were borrowed. It was a borrowed donkey he rode on into Jerusalem when the children said, "Hosanna to the Son of David." It was a borrowed upper room where they ate the Last Supper. It was a borrowed grave in which Jesus was buried. The Lord Jesus was born into poverty. He was accustomed to all the inconveniences and the sorrows and the lacks which the poorest people in the world have. I am glad that the Lord Jesus was made as a man. He took upon himself the form of a servant, a bond slave. He became obedient to death. And I can say with Hebrews chapter 4, we have not an high priest which cannot be touched with the feeling of our infirmities, but was in all points tempted like as we are, yet without sin. Jesus knew a broken heart. We are told in Psalm 103, he knoweth our frame. He remembereth that we are dust. He knows it better than any of us know it, for he entered the very depths of poverty and human sorrow. Yes, praise God, we have one to bind up the wounds and to undertake for us in trouble. And I'm sure that the Lord Jesus was greatly broken up by the reproach that was heaped upon him. Psalm 69:20, the Lord Jesus says, "Reproach hath broken my heart." He said, "I am become a stranger unto my brethren, and an alien unto my mother's children." His own brothers didn't believe on him. The boys who grew up in the same carpenter shop were younger than Jesus, but of the same mother and of Joseph, the same ones who ate at the table and worked by his side until he was 30 years old. Those same ones didn't believe in him. He said, "Reproach has broken my heart." Do you think the spittle in his face didn't matter to Jesus? Remember when he looked sadly at the people and said, "Will you also go away?" Peter, James, and John said, "We don't have anything else to go." I guess we would if we knew anywhere else to go, but we do not. Even John the Baptist doubted and sent word saying, "Please tell us the truth now. Are you the one who should come now, or must we look for another?" Yes, Jesus was brokenhearted for others also. He had such a burden. "O Jerusalem," he cried, Luke 13, "O Jerusalem, which killest the prophets and stonest them that are sent unto thee, how often would I have gathered thy children together, as a hen doth gather her brood under her wings, and ye would not. Behold, your house is left unto you desolate." Jesus was sad. He was very sad as the people turned away from him. The Lord was sad as he looked on the temple and declared that not one stone would be left on another. All should be torn down. Yes, and of course that came absolutely literal under Titus. Yes, the Father is brokenhearted, and he comes today with a comforting heart. He is nigh unto all them that be of a broken heart, and saveth such as he of a contrite spirit. Yes, he said, "Blessed are they that mourn, they shall be comforted." Jesus came to the grave of Lazarus and Jesus wept. He knew all about what was going on. He's concerned about others. And I know there are many of you in need today. There are wants of various kinds. I know there's no one without trouble. But the Lord is with us. He said, "Lo, I am with you always, even to the end of the world." He doesn't leave us alone. He's promised to be with us. "He which hath begun a good work in you will perform it until the day of Christ." The Lord Jesus came to bind up the brokenhearted. I'm so glad of that. And I can tell you this today with all assurance that no matter what your need is, He's able to come and take away that burden, even the burden of sin. In Pilgrim's Progress, Bunyan says, "Christian came to the little wicket gate, and when he passed through, strangely he felt the great load was gone. He turned to see that the great burden which had been bound on his back was rolling down the hill, gone, the burden of a condemning conscience." I say that is what Jesus can do. He can heal up the brokenhearted. He can bind up the brokenhearted. And then we can have peace with God. He can meet that sin burden of your life, no matter what it is. And He wants you today to turn to Him. He says here in Isaiah 61:3, "He came to appoint unto them that mourn in Zion, to give unto them beauty for ashes." Ashes gone, no lines in the face, hair turned gray, opportunities gone and wasted. What about it? Thank God He will give beauty for ashes and the oil of joy for mourning. He can comfort the brokenhearted, the garment of praise for the spirit of heaviness, that they might be called trees of righteousness, the planting of the Lord, that He might be glorified. Yes, three times in Scripture, we can read it over again. Isaiah 25:8, "He will swallow up death in victory." Praise God. "And the Lord God will wipe away tears from all your eyes." And I know many of you today, your eyes are filled with tears, and the mourning is great, and the burdens are difficult. But my dear friends, thank God, Jesus came to bind up the brokenhearted. And I want to encourage you to come today and cast your whole life upon Him. If you've never been saved, oh, come. Come just as you are in all of your need as a sinner. Yes, it doesn't matter who you are. Christ died for you and shed His blood and waits to save to the uttermost all who come to Him by faith. My, we'd love to hear from you. We'd love to help you and share a prayer request with you. And if you're not saved, we'd love to hear from you and send you some literature. This broadcast is sponsored by the People's Gospel Hour, Halifax, Nova Scotia, Canada, B3J3A1. 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
2: Mainly cloudy tonight with showers and thunderstorms, windy and a low of 12. Tomorrow it'll be mainly sunny and windy with a high of 27. Periods of rain for Monday night, then on Tuesday, sunny and 24. For Wednesday, we're expecting a cloudy sky with a high of 23. Current weather conditions and the 7-day forecast can be found anytime on the Napa Auto Parts Portage of Prairie weather page on your Portage Online app. I'm Judy Peters.

0: Hello and welcome to the Voice of Hope, a Bible teaching program produced by Heralds of Hope. I'm your host, Anthony High. In this episode, we continue our study through the book of Revelation. This book reminds me of a play in a theater. As we move from scene to scene, the curtain closes and then opens on a whole new setting. Today's teaching opens on a new scene with a mysterious new character. Yet the same familiar conflict. To wrestle with this mystery, please join us as J. Mark Horst teaches from Revelation chapter 17, and let's open God's Word together.
1: Karl Marx is famous for his statement that religion is the opiate of the masses. Of course, in the 1800s, opium was a common and legal medicine that was used to dull physical pain. But Karl Marx meant that religion helps people cope with the pain of a hard life. In his mind, it was only needed by those who were weak. You know, as followers of Christ, we embrace that weakness, and we trust in God's strength to enable us. Since Marx denied the existence of God, he didn't understand that we humans are incurably religious. That's because God designed us that way. He created us to be worshipers, and so we will inevitably worship someone or something. According to Ezekiel 28:14, Satan was the anointed cherub that covers. In other words, he was very close to the throne of God. So he knew about worship, and he wanted worship for himself. And because of his desire to usurp the worship that belonged to God alone, he got kicked out of heaven. And ever since he led our first parents into sin, the human desire for worship has been corrupted and misplaced. Romans 3 tells us, "There is none righteous, not even one, no one who understands, no one who seeks after God." As we've noted earlier in our study of the book of Revelation, Satan has a counterfeit trinity made up of himself, as the dragon, the beast, and the false prophet. And the goal of this false trinity is to induce people to worship him rather than worshiping God. And indeed, we've seen this in Revelation 13:4, which says, "So they worshiped the dragon, who gave authority to the beast, and they worshiped the beast, saying, 'Who is like the beast, and who is able to make war with him?'" In order to consolidate this worship, Satan will gather his followers into a worldwide religious system. In the early 1900s, we had the ecumenical movement, and then later in that same century, the creation of the World Council of Churches. And they may have been precursors to this final attempt to unite all religions, but Satan is going to have greater success, at least for a short time, during these final days of human history. And those who join his system don't realize that they are pawns in a cosmic chess game. Satan doesn't care anything for them. The only thing he cares about is his power. In the arrangement of the book of Revelation, chapters 17 and 18 immediately follow the outpouring of the seven bowl judgments. However, it seems that these chapters either precede those judgments or they are integrated with them. Regardless, they show us how God will judge those Satan deceives into worshiping him. As we'll see, chapter 17 outlines God's judgment on the one-world religion, and then chapter 18 deals with one-world government. Chapter 17 is the focus of our study, and the title is Mystery Babylon. It will take us more than one episode to explore this chapter. So listen carefully now as I read the Word of God, Revelation chapter 17. "Then one of the seven angels who had the seven bowls came and talked with me, saying to me, 'Come, I will show you the judgment of the great harlot who sits on many waters, with whom the kings of the earth committed fornication, and the inhabitants of the earth were made drunk with the wine of her fornication.' So he carried me away in the spirit into the wilderness, and I saw a woman sitting on a scarlet beast, which was full of names of blasphemy, having seven heads and 10 horns. The woman was arrayed in purple and scarlet, and adorned with gold and precious stones and pearls, having in her hand a golden cup full of abominations and the filthiness of her fornication. And on her forehead a name was written, Mystery Babylon the Great, the mother of harlots and of the abominations of the earth. I saw the woman, drunk with the blood of the saints and with the blood of the martyrs of Jesus. And when I saw her, I marveled with great amazement. But the angel said to me, "Why did you marvel? I will tell you the mystery of the woman and of the beast that carries her, which has the 7 heads and the 10 horns. The beast that you saw was and is not, and will ascend out of the bottomless pit and go into perdition. And those who dwell on the earth will marvel, whose names are not written in the book of life from the foundation of the world, when they see the beast that was and is not and yet is. Here is the mind which has wisdom. The 7 heads are 7 mountains on which the woman sits. There are also 7 kings. 5 have fallen, 1 is, and the other has not yet come. And when he comes, he must continue a short time. The beast that was and is not is himself also the 8th, and is of the 7, and is going to perdition. The 10 horns which you saw are 10 kings who have received no kingdom as yet, but they receive authority for 1 hour as kings with the beast. These are of one mind, and they will give their power and authority to the beast. These will make war with the Lamb, and the Lamb will overcome them, for he is Lord of lords and King of kings, and those who are with him are called, chosen, and faithful." Then he said to me, "The waters which you saw, where the harlot sits, are peoples, multitudes, nations, and tongues. And the 10 horns which you saw on the beast, these will hate the harlot, make her desolate and naked, eat her flesh, and burn her with fire. For God has put it into their hearts to fulfill his purpose, to be of one mind, and to give their kingdom to the beast, until the words of God are fulfilled. And the woman whom you saw is that great city, which reigns over the kings of the earth." This text records scenes from John's vision of the final world religion, pictured as a prostitute, Mystery Babylon, and it also shows us God's judgment upon her. The first scene we observe is, she is identified. It seems fitting that one of the 7 angels with the 7 last bowls of judgment should reveal to us this judgment on Babylon, who is called the great prostitute. In fact, she is mentioned in the preceding chapter, verse 19. "And great Babylon was remembered before God to give her the cup of the wine of the fierceness of his wrath." So the angel's invitation to John was, "Come, and I will show you the judgment of the great harlot who sits on many waters, with whom the kings of the earth committed fornication, and the inhabitants of the earth were made drunk with the wine of her fornication." These words are very similar to the judgment that God pronounced on Babylon through Jeremiah in Jeremiah chapter 51 and verses 6 through 8. The story of Babylon begins in Genesis chapter 11 and verse 9. There, in direct disobedience to God's command, the people decided that they wanted to, quote, make a name for themselves. They wanted to prevent being scattered across the face of the earth. And their act of rebellion against God had religious implications. Remember, they were building a tower that would reach to heaven, and brick towers like the one they built, they were called ziggurats, had the sign of the zodiac on their tops, and pagan priests would use those signs of the zodiac to chart the stars. By doing that, by observing the stars, the priests supposedly gained spiritual insights and knowledge about the future. When God scattered the people from Babel, they took this false religious system with them. And despite the scattering, Babylon remained a world-renowned center of idolatrous worship. In fact, the beautiful Ishtar Gate of Babylon was briefly listed among the wonders of the then-known world because it featured alternating rows of sculpted lions. They symbolized the goddess Ishtar. And bulls. They symbolized the storm god Adad. And dragons. They symbolized the patron god Marduk. In Jeremiah 44, the prophet rebuked the Jewish remnant that had fled to Egypt for the idolatry that had led to their downfall. And then instead of repenting, they remained defiant in their worship of the Queen of Heaven. That was one of the names that was given to Ishtar. However, in the end times, the devil who deceived the people originally at Babel, and from there launched his false religion all over the earth, he will deceive the world once again to greater effect. The great harlot that will be judged is obviously not an actual prostitute. The term is a metaphor for false religion, for idolatry, for religious apostasy. There are several other cities in Scripture that are designated harlot cities because of their idolatry and their pursuit of false religions. Nahum mentions Nineveh in Nahum 3:1-4. Tyre is mentioned by Isaiah in chapter 23 and verses 15-17. And sadly, Jerusalem is also mentioned in Isaiah chapter 1 and verse 21. The waters on which the harlot sits are explained to us in verse 15 as peoples and multitudes and nations and tongues. All of these details should help us understand that we are dealing with a religious system. Rulers from around the world will become obsessed with the

Their intoxication with her indicates that they were under her control. And Jeremiah prophesied this in his writings, chapter 51, verse 7. Now, with that introduction, John is carried by the Spirit into the wilderness. And there he sees a woman, further identified in verse 18, as that great city which reigns over the kings of the earth. And she is sitting astride a scarlet-colored beast with 7 heads and 10 horns that is full of the names of blasphemy. This beast is supporting her, and she in some measure is controlling him like a horse and rider. Religion will be the initial unifying and controlling factor of Antichrist's kingdom. And so this description plainly indicates that the apostate church has eagerly sought and solicited the adulterous relationship with the political powers of the world that will exist at that time. But we know that alliance will not endure, according to verse 16. This woman that John saw is dressed in purple and scarlet. She's bejeweled with gold and precious stones and pearls. This was the apparel of the rich, and especially the temple prostitutes of Asia Minor in John's day. Here we see the simultaneous height of adornment with the very depths of corruption. You know, the more the church loses her inward values, which in the sight of God are of great price, according to 1 Peter chapter 3 and verse 4, the more she seeks to atone for this loss by sensual and extravagant dress. It's always been this way, as indicated by Isaiah in chapter 3, verses 18 to 16. There he lists 21 pieces of dress that were worn by the idolatrous daughters of Zion. Furthermore, in the hand of this woman was a golden cup, and it was filled with abominations and the unclean things of her fornication. Scripture does not spare words in describing the utter filthiness of this adulterous relationship in the sight of God. Few crimes in Scripture are spoken of in more unsparing terms than the crime of spiritual adultery, and this woman is the epitome of spiritual adultery. As the alliance with the world and showy pomp increase, so spiritual truth and purity decline. Eventually, this cup in the woman's hand becomes the cup of God's raging fury, and you can read about that in Revelation 14:10, 16:9, and in the following chapter, Revelation chapter 18, verse 6. Furthermore, she has a name written on her forehead. Now, scholars are divided on whether her name is a mystery or mystery is part of her name. At any rate, they do agree that the mystery is explained by the phrase, "Mother of prostitutes and of earth's abominations." Many writers have noted that pagan rites of Babylon crept into the early church. They were largely responsible for the corruptions that were incorporated into Roman Catholicism. And it was from those that Protestantism separated itself in the Middle Ages. This woman is a previously undisclosed Babylon that will be revealed only in the end times. She will be the mother or the source of all false, idolatrous, blasphemous worship in the time of the end. We must remember that the pagan influences of Babylon were not all left behind at the time of the Reformation. Even today, mainline denominations, particularly in the developed world, have embraced all kinds of behaviors that God calls an abomination. They do things like consecrate same-sex unions. You can't accurately call them marriages. They also celebrate transgenderism. They promote sodomites as pastor teachers. They extol abortion as a compassionate choice. Really, it's child sacrifice. And we could go on and on. So the corruption of the end-time church should surprise no one, because we're already well on the way. The woman is also drunk with the blood of the saints and with the blood of the martyrs of Jesus. If you know anything about history, it clearly demonstrates that the apostate church is unsparing in its persecution of those who refuse its enticements. Those who strive to maintain a genuine faith in Christ are the particular focus of its ire. The history of my Anabaptist forebears substantiates this reality. This hatred will climax in the future when the number of faithful martyrs will be innumerable. And so as John looked on this woman, drunk with the blood of saints and with the blood of the martyrs of Jesus, he was altogether astounded. He was

confused and shocked, astonished. He was frightened by the ghastly vision of such a contrastingly magnificent figure of the woman with such deadly intent. Mystery Babylon has been identified. But what does it all mean? That leads us to the next scene, where Mystery Babylon is explained. In response to John's amazement, the angel asks, "Why did you marvel? I will tell you the mystery of the woman and of the beast that carries her, which has the 7 heads and the 10 horns. From the previous visions, John would have understood that the beast was the Antichrist, and he also would have understood that the woman was the false religious system. But what he hadn't seen was the connection between the two figures, and that is what the angel is ready to explain. We note that the explanation begins not with the woman, but with the beast who carries her, described as one who was and is not and is about to rise from the bottomless pit. Now, as we noted in Revelation 13, that phrase refers to Antichrist's faked death and resurrection. The false prophet will use that alleged miracle to deceive the entire world into worshiping Antichrist, Revelation 13:14. Up until that point, Antichrist's political and economic empire will coexist with the false religious system that is headed by the false prophet. Eventually, however, he will tolerate only one religion, and that will be the worship of himself. As we previously noted, the beast that John saw is Antichrist, the satanic ruler of the last and most powerful empire in human history. He will serve as Satan's instrument to attack Israel, to persecute believers, to conquer the world for Satan, and to do everything in opposition to Christ. Scripture portrays him in several significant ways. In Daniel 7:8, we see him as an intellectual genius. In verse 20 of Daniel 7, an outstanding orator. He's a military leader without parallel in human history, Daniel 7:23. And then in Daniel chapter 8:25, he is a shrewd, calculating, manipulating politician. And ultimately, he is the greatest religious charlatan, 2 Thessalonians chapter 2 and verse 4. Now, I readily admit that the descriptions of Satan in the book of Revelation are confusingly similar. He is described as the angel of the bottomless pit, chapter 9, verse 11, and the beast that rises from the bottomless pit, 11:7, the beast whose deadly wound was healed, 13:3, and then also this beast here in our text. I believe the solution to this intricate problem is that, to some extent, Satan is identified with the future world ruler, and the world ruler is identified with the world government. Each of these three entities is described as a beast. Only Satan himself actually comes from the abyss. And the world government which he promotes is entirely satanic in its power, and to this extent is identified with Satan. It is the beast, as the world government, that is revived. The man who is the world ruler, however, has power and great authority that has been given to him by Satan. The fact that Satan and the world ruler are referred to in such similar terms is an indication of how closely they relate to one another. Ultimately, the beast on which this woman is riding will, in the words of our text, go into perdition. And that phrase is repeated in verse 11. Some modern versions use the word destruction, but I looked up in Webster's dictionary synonyms of perdition, and they list hell and inferno. So these will go into the destruction of eternal misery. However, let me quickly say, destruction is not annihilation. Revelation 20:10 tells us the devil who deceived them was cast into the lake of fire and brimstone where the beast and the false prophet are, and they will be tormented day and night forever and ever. You can't be tormented forever if you don't exist. John is further informed then that all of those who live on earth and witness these happenings will marvel. They will express the amazement of horrible surprise when they see the beast that was and is not and yet is, Revelation 13:3-4. They will embrace his false miracles. Why? Because their names were not written in the book of life from the foundation of the world. The specific cause for their amazement? That will be Antichrist's seemingly miraculous return to life
after he received an apparently fatal wound. According to Matthew 24:24, Jesus said, "Only the elect will not fall for this deception by the Antichrist."

That concludes the first part of our teaching from Revelation chapter 17. John wrote Revelation to encourage believers who were suffering under terrible persecution. Are you able to say that your name is written in the Lamb's Book of Life? If you're not sure, or you can't answer that question, reach out to us and one of our staff would be willing to talk with you. Before we close, consider this sobering reality. 1 in 3 people around the world lack access to Bible resources. Pastors, ministry leaders, and seekers are often left without the tools that they need to grow or to disciple others. At Heralds of Hope, we believe that everyone deserves access to Bible teaching and discipleship resources in their own language. One way that we're responding to this need is through Hope for Today, a Bible teaching program that's now available in nearly 50 languages. 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Until then, may God's Word strengthen your faith and remind you that His work in the world is far from finished. 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

Welcome to Anchor Point, where we believe that the next 30 minutes could change your life forever. So join us to consider the greatest message ever heard, the good news of the gospel, as well as sound scriptural teaching for believers, all based on the Word of God, the anchor for our souls.

0: Have you ever known that something was true, yet kept postponing the moment when you would act upon it? From childhood, Brody Thibodeau knew that he needed to be saved and that Jesus Christ had died for sinners, but one troubling thought repeatedly held him back. If I get saved, my life will have to change. Sports, friends, university parties, and the increasing busyness of adult life offered one distraction after another. Still, God continued to speak, reminding him that temporary pleasures could never prepare him for eternity. At age 23, a small gospel booklet helped him see that salvation did not depend upon changing himself. It depended upon Christ's completed work. Listen now to the story of the change Brody feared and the Savior he finally trusted.
1: I sometimes start my testimony in 1961, and then when I leave at night, people start to say, let me calculate that. How old is he? The gospel came into my mother's family in 1961 when a man by the name of Albert Ramsey decided he was going to go out to the end of a dirt road right at the shore and set up a gospel tent on a property that belonged to my great-grandfather. He and Mr. Robert McElwain went out there and set up their tent and began preaching the gospel. And there was resistance in the community, but there were a couple of families that were going to the gospel meetings, and my grandfather's family was one. Until one night, somebody thought that they didn't want the gospel in the community, so they set the tent on fire and burned it down. So with no more tent, I might have gone home. But Mr. Ramsey wasn't going home. He had a portable hall, and he took it down to Campbellton, that's where it is, and he was going to set it up on the same property. And my grandfather went to him, he said, no, you shouldn't do that. They'll just burn it again. He said, put it on my land, and they won't touch it. So if you were to come to my house now, and you were to sit there in my kitchen and look out the picture window, you would see a little bit of grass there in the front yard, and right there is where the portable hall was set up. And they preached the gospel. And my grandmother, who had 9 kids and one more on the way, she got saved. And a daughter that she had at that time was 13 years old. And she was saved in that same place. As the gospel was preached and people were listening and the Spirit was moving, people were getting saved. But that's how the gospel came in to my mother's family. I didn't grow up in a Christian home, but I grew up in a loving home. I felt very safe in my home. My parents both loved me and they were kind to me. Can't say that for everyone in our community. It was different in different homes, but I always felt loved and safe. That's valuable. But there's something else that went on in my childhood that was even more valuable. And that is my mom would take me to Sunday school, to a little gospel hall in Rosebank, PEI, where they would teach me verses from the Bible. But I remember those men just teaching us verses from the Bible and stories about the gospel. And I knew from a very young age that I needed to be saved. And I would be taken to gospel meetings where they would preach the gospel just like we're doing now, where they would just open the Bible, they would read verses from the Bible, and they would tell you the gospel and impress upon you the need to be saved, how you could be saved, and the Lord Jesus, who is the Savior. Same message. And as I was growing up, that was impressed upon my mind so that I always knew that I needed to be saved. Notice, I didn't say I was always saved because, to build on what we've been preaching on this week, nobody is always saved. Nobody looks back in their life and say, well, I never remember a time when I wasn't saved. Those things are not scriptural. I knew I needed to be saved. And I knew I wasn't saved. When I was 9 years old, just in passing now, I told a lie. I made up a story, and I told people that I was saved. And wasn't the preacher impressed when I told him that I got saved when he was preaching? Now, I'm not talking about a 9-year-old boy who got saved and then got confused and had doubts. I'm talking about a 9-year-old boy. Now, you can look at me now, and you might think I don't look real smart. I was smart. And I could make up stories, and I could get people to believe them. You know what they call that? They call it a liar. and I was a good liar, and I told a lie, and people believed me. Well, well, I want you to think about this with me, just for a second. I was on the road that was heading downward to a lost eternity. And at 9 years old, I made up a story, and the preachers believed me. But it didn't get me off this road. And here's the more serious thing. If I had died with that lie, I'd be lost forever. Because salvation is not a story. It's a reality. See? So I was growing up a little more now and listening to the gospel. I also got into different activities and events and had a lot of friends in school. I remember when the gospel was being preached, and I was just a boy of about 15 years old. At this point, I had already told people that I wasn't saved, and I was listening to the gospel, and as I was listening to the gospel and they were preaching about Christ and my need of salvation, God began to impress upon me, on my conscience now, my sin, and the urgency of being saved. Because being saved is not just a casual thing, it's an urgent thing. Whether or not you know it tonight, salvation is an emergency. And I remember weighing it up in my mind, well, if I get saved, then I can't enjoy my sin. And all of this, these things that I love to do, I won't be able to do if I get saved. And I know that it's not part of many people's conversion story, but I want to tell you, in many cases, when the gospel is preached and there's a real spiritual struggle going on, there's a pull in two directions. I remember coming out of a gospel meeting one night at 15 years old. Now, I wasn't 5 years old. I was 15. And I remember sitting in a car and breaking down crying because of this struggle. Perhaps there's someone here tonight and you're also going through a struggle. You know why? Because God wants to save you and the devil is real. And he put in front of me something so silly as a volleyball team that I decided I won't be able to play volleyball and enjoy all of my things that I want to do if I get saved. So I turned from being saved for a volleyball. Now, follow it again. 15 years old, broke down crying in the back of the car because I wanted to be saved. And if I had died where I was, I would have still been in hell. You know why? Because being sorry about your sin is not the same as salvation. As I got a little older, I decided I wanted to go to university. Now, nobody really knew why. I guess I was smart enough to get in, and I wanted to get away from home. So some people were taking up social studies and social science, and I took up socializing. So from the time I got there, I began to make groups of friends, and we partied a lot. I'm not going to tell you every story about where I was and where I woke up and how I felt. I'm just going to tell you this. I was really, really interested in drinking and in sin and in parties and all that stuff. I went to school and I did the bare minimum and I did what I had to do. But while I was there, gospel meetings came and invited me out to go to the meeting. And I remember thinking, oh, I don't want to go to the gospel meeting. But I also remember thinking, these people are so nice. I can't tell them no. So I would go to the gospel meetings. And when I got home, I'd get back to drinking and partying and doing whatever I wanted. I'd go to another gospel meeting. And what I wanted to do, I wanted to drink and entertain people. At this point in time, I had learned to play the guitar and fancied myself a little bit of an entertainer. Now, be careful, because those of you who think you're good at entertaining, it doesn't take much talent. It doesn't. It takes a lot more confidence than it does competence. But here I was. That's the life that I was choosing. That's what I wanted. Now, think about this. With a guitar in one hand and an alcoholic drink in the other, on the way to a lost eternity, what if I don't wake up the next morning? Right? What if God just says, I brought the gospel to you when you were 5. I brought the gospel to you when you were 15. I'm bringing the gospel to you now when you're 18. And that's it. I would have lost my soul. You see, I like to tell the story of my testimony, but I fear that sometimes people are attracted to the lifestyle that I've been saved from. And sometimes I'm speaking to kids and you think, well, Brody got to do that and he went out and he played and he drank and he did this and I'm going to do the same thing and then I'll get saved when I'm 23. But what if you don't? You can't maintain a university career with the activities I was involved in, so I had to come home. Came home from university and started working at the French fry plant in PEI. I thought life was pretty good. I don't want to rush through the last part, but I'm going to move a little more quickly now. I met my wife when my stepson was 5, and not long after we met, about a year after, we had a little girl in 1999. And then in the year 2000, we got married. Ken, I have said in the past that I would never trade my family for anything. But the way that we did it was sin, and it was sinful. And we have to call it from the Bible what it is. In the year 2001, the gospel came again. Now, my wife had grown up in a church where she was told if she was baptized and took communion and did the best she could, then she could probably be fairly confident that she's sure she's going to be in heaven. And yes, the way I phrased that was intentional, because there is no confidence in a religion like that, because there is no assurance from any of those activities. But that's what she grew up in. And when she came into contact with the gospel for the first time, she saw some Christians who had something that she didn't, and she said, I want what they have.
0: 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Now, let's return as Mr. Thibodeau concludes his message.
1: Now, they set up a gospel tent not far from where I was working. And it just so happened that I had to drive past the gospel tent every day on the way to work. And I knew what was going on in there. You know, that's all we're doing here. We have a care for your soul. And the reason that we're preaching the gospel and trying to be faithful, and sometimes it makes you feel bad, is because we care for your soul. That's all. My father asked me to go to a gospel meeting, and I put it off as long as I could. But I had told him I would go, so I went. Here I was now going to the gospel tent. My wife had already been a couple of times, and she was hearing a message that she had never heard before. And on her birthday that year, August 29th, she was helping my mom and dad move from one house to another, and she was in the car by herself, and she was thinking about being saved. And without knowing much of the gospel, she knew this. You know it too. For God so loved the world that he gave his only begotten Son, that whosoever believeth in him should not perish, but have everlasting life. And in the first part of that verse, she was going through it and she stopped. She said, God loved me so much. He gave his Son for me. She trusted the Lord Jesus and she was saved. Now, she was saved and I wasn't. And she came and she told me she was saved. And I knew this, if she's really saved, then her life is going to change. Now, I hope we still believe that in 2026, because the Bible teaches it. If a person is saved, now they won't be perfect, but their life will change. It has to. So here I am. I'm thinking this over in my mind. Well, if her life changes, my life's going to change. And for the first time in years, I started thinking seriously about salvation. Now, I want you to think about it with me and trace it. God was good to me when I was a child, giving me the gospel. God was good to me as a teenager, bringing me the gospel. And God again is good in bringing me the gospel. Now, I want to tell you tonight, God is still good in bringing you the gospel. There I was. I'll spend very little time, but at that point in time, I was doing some entertaining in some different places. I would call them bars, but I would sing with different bands, and I also did some lounge entertainment on my own. Again, talent is not the idea. It's just availability. There I was, and I was doing it. And I thought that this was fun, and this was something I would love to do. Now, I'll tell you this. How would my marriage have gone if I had continued in that lifestyle until now? What do you think? Is that something that would make for a healthy home? You see, it's very, very interesting how we think that we can do everything we want and not have to suffer the consequences. But here I was, wanting to be saved, and I had to play for a dance on Saturday night. And I thought on that Saturday, well, I have to do it. I have to go. And I told Sharon, I said, I have to go. I'm going to. She said, well, if you go, don't drink. So I promised her I wouldn't. But as soon as I got there, I started. And the dance came and went. And I woke up the next morning on a Sunday, and I remember thinking, I still want to be saved. How good is God that when I was rebelling and resisting, he never stopped reaching out. Fast forward about 36 hours to the Monday night now. Here I was after a gospel meeting wanting to be saved, and I picked up a little tract called Safety, Certainty, and Enjoyment. Very good little gospel paper as well. In reading the gospel paper, I came across these words we read in chapter 13 of Exodus. Every firstborn donkey shall be redeemed with the lamb. If you don't redeem him, then you break his neck. And the gospel paper simply went on to say, that's a picture of what the Lord Jesus did for us. We are like the donkey, condemned. We are like the donkey who must die. But if you find a lamb for the donkey goes free. And if you find a sacrifice for me, I can be saved. Well, it just so happens that there is a sacrifice, and he's already died. It's the Lord Jesus. So just like the lamb dies for the donkey, he goes free. The Lord Jesus died for me. Now, that's the gospel, isn't it? I didn't know how I could know that I'm saved. Is there anyone struggling with that here tonight? How do you know that you're saved? Well, the gospel paper took us to Exodus chapter 12. And in Exodus chapter 12, you have people there who are inside a house with blood on the door, and they think that they're safe. No. That's not what's said there. They're hoping that they're safe. That's not the case. What's going on in Exodus chapter 12 is this. There's blood on the door, and they're inside the house, and they're confident that they're safe. But what makes them so confident? Is it their feelings? Do they feel saved? The Bible doesn't tell us what saved feels like. The Bible tells us that we can know, not based on our feelings, but based on what God says. So that when God says, when I see the blood, I will pass over you, they don't have a feeling, they have the word of God. And see, I spent 23, almost 24 years of my life hoping that I would someday get saved and never knowing how I would know until in that little gospel paper, it said, Christ's death makes you safe, and God's word makes you sure. Yes, Christ's death for me makes me safe, and God's word to me makes me sure. I believed on the Lord Jesus. According to this book, I have everlasting life. According to what God says, I'm saved.
0: Perhaps you recognize something of your own life in what you've just heard. You may believe the gospel and know that you need Christ while still fearing what salvation might change. But consider not only what it may cost to follow Christ, consider what it will cost to continue without him. The pleasures and possessions of this life are temporary, but your soul will exist forever. Jesus Christ has already completed the work required for your salvation by dying upon the cross and rising from the dead. Stop looking within yourself for the right feelings or the power to reform your life, and look instead to the Savior who gave himself for you. Do not allow another distraction or another promise of later to keep you from Christ. Trust him today and receive forgiveness, peace with God, and everlasting life.
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2: 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My name is Glenn Todd. Thank you once again for listening, and we invite you to join us again next week at the same time for Anchor Point, where we believe that Christ alone is the anchor for the soul.

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1: Mainly cloudy tonight with showers and thunderstorms, windy and a low of 12. Tomorrow it'll be mainly sunny and windy with a high of 27. Periods of rain for Monday night, then on Tuesday sunny and 24. For Wednesday we're expecting a cloudy sky with a high of 23. Current weather conditions and the 7-day forecast can be found anytime on the Napa Auto Parts Portage of Prairie weather page on your Portage online app. I'm Judy Peters.

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3: Mainly cloudy tonight with showers and thunderstorms, windy and a low of 12. Tomorrow it'll be mainly sunny and windy with a high of 27. Periods of rain for Monday night, then on Tuesday sunny and 24. For Wednesday we're expecting a cloudy sky with a high of 23. Current weather conditions and the 7-day forecast can be found anytime on the Napa Auto Parts Portage of Prairie weather page on your Portage online app. I'm Judy Peters.

0: We know you're busy. 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
2: Mainly cloudy tonight with showers and thunderstorms, windy and a low of 12. Tomorrow it'll be mainly sunny and windy with a high of 27. Periods of rain for Monday night, then on Tuesday sunny and 24. For Wednesday we're expecting a cloudy sky with a high of 23. Current weather conditions and the 7-day forecast can be found anytime on the Napa Auto Parts Portage of Prairie weather page on your Portage Online app. I'm Judy Peters.
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1: Mainly cloudy tonight with showers and thunderstorms, windy and a low of 12. Tomorrow it'll be mainly sunny and windy with a high of 27. Periods of rain for Monday night, then on Tuesday sunny and 24. For Wednesday we're expecting a cloudy sky with a high of 23. Current weather conditions and the 7-day forecast can be found anytime on the Napa Auto Parts Portage of Prairie weather page on your Portage online app. I'm Judy Peters.

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5: Mainly cloudy tonight with showers and thunderstorms, windy and a low of 12. Tomorrow it'll be mainly sunny and windy with a high of 27. Periods of rain for Monday night, then on Tuesday sunny and 24. For Wednesday, we're expecting a cloudy sky with a high of 23. Current weather conditions and the 7-day forecast can be found anytime on the Napa Auto Parts Portage of Prairie weather page on your Portage online app. I'm Judy Peters.

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3: Mainly cloudy tonight with showers and thunderstorms, windy, and a low of 12. Tomorrow it'll be mainly sunny and windy with a high of 27. Periods of rain for Monday night, then on Tuesday, sunny and 24. For Wednesday, we're expecting a cloudy sky with a high of 23. Current weather conditions and the 7-day forecast can be found anytime on the Napa Auto Parts Portage of Prairie weather page on your Portage Online app. I'm Judy Peters.

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1: Occasional showers, windy, and 12 degrees. Later today, mainly sunny and windy with a high of 27. Periods of rain Monday night, then on Tuesday it'll be sunny and 24. Wednesday, a cloudy sky and 23. Current weather conditions can be found anytime on the Napa Auto Parts Portage La Prairie weather page on your Portage online app. I'm Judy Peters.

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3: Occasional showers, windy, and 12 degrees. Later today, mainly sunny and windy with a high of 27. Periods of rain Monday night, then on Tuesday it'll be sunny and 24. Wednesday, a cloudy sky and 23. Current weather conditions can be found anytime on the Napa Auto Parts Portage Prairie weather page on your Portage Online app. I'm Judy Peters.

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1: Occasional showers, windy, and 12 degrees. Later today, mainly sunny and windy with a high of 27. Periods of rain Monday night, then on Tuesday it'll be sunny and 24. Wednesday, a cloudy sky and 23. Current weather conditions can be found anytime on the Napa Auto Parts Portage Prairie weather page on your Portage online app. I'm Judy Peters.

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1: Occasional showers, windy, and 12 degrees. Later today, mainly sunny and windy with a high of 27. Periods of rain Monday night, then on Tuesday it'll be sunny and 24. Wednesday, a cloudy sky and 23. Current weather conditions can be found anytime on the Napa Auto Parts Portage La Prairie weather page on your Portage online app. I'm Judy Peters.

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1: Occasional showers, windy, and 12 degrees. Later today, mainly sunny and windy with a high of 27. Periods of rain Monday night, then on Tuesday it'll be sunny and 24. Wednesday, a cloudy sky and 23. Current weather conditions can be found anytime on the Napa Auto Parts Portage Prairie weather page on your Portage Online app. I'm Judy Peters.
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3: Occasional showers, windy, and 12 degrees. Later today, mainly sunny and windy with a high of 27. Periods of rain Monday night, then on Tuesday it'll be sunny and 24. Wednesday, a cloudy sky and 23. Current weather conditions can be found anytime on the Napa Auto Parts Portage Prairie weather page on your Portage Online app. I'm Judy Peters.

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1: Occasional showers, windy, and 12 degrees. Later today, mainly sunny and windy with a high of 27. Periods of rain Monday night, then on Tuesday it'll be sunny and 24. Wednesday, a cloudy sky and 23. Current weather conditions can be found anytime on the Napa Auto Parts Portage La Prairie weather page on your Portage online app. I'm Judy Peters.

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2: Occasional showers, windy and 12 degrees. Later today, mainly sunny and windy with a high of 27. Periods of rain Monday night, then on Tuesday it'll be sunny and 24. Wednesday, a cloudy sky and 23. Current weather conditions can be found anytime on the Napa Auto Parts Portage of Prairie weather page on your Portage Online app. I'm Judy Peters.

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1: weather. Occasional showers, windy, and 12 degrees. Later today, mainly sunny and windy with a high of 27. Periods of rain Monday night, then on Tuesday it'll be sunny and 24. Wednesday, a cloudy sky and 23. Current weather conditions can be found anytime on the Napa Auto Parts Portage Prairie weather page on your Portage online app. I'm Judy Peters.

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0: We want to hear from you about any and everything. 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
1: Occasional showers, windy, and 12 degrees. Later today, mainly sunny and windy with a high of 27. Periods of rain Monday night, then on Tuesday it'll be sunny and 24. Wednesday, a cloudy sky and 23. Current weather conditions can be found anytime on the Napa Auto Parts Portage Prairie weather page on your Portage online app. I'm Judy Peters.

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2: Occasional showers, windy and 12 degrees. Later today, mainly sunny and windy with a high of 27. Periods of rain Monday night, then on Tuesday it'll be sunny and 24. Wednesday, a cloudy sky and 23. Current weather conditions can be found anytime on the Napa Auto Parts Portage of Prairie weather page on your Portage Online app. I'm Judy Peters.

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1: Occasional showers, windy, and 12 degrees. Later today, mainly sunny and windy with a high of 27. Periods of rain Monday night, then on Tuesday it'll be sunny and 24. Wednesday, a cloudy sky and 23. Current weather conditions can be found anytime on the Napa Auto Parts Portage La Prairie weather page on your Portage online app. I'm Judy Peters.

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3: Occasional showers, windy, and 12 degrees. Later today, mainly sunny and windy with a high of 27. Periods of rain Monday night, then on Tuesday it'll be sunny and 24. Wednesday, a cloudy sky and 23. Current weather conditions can be found anytime on the Napa Auto Parts Portage of Prairie weather page on your Portage online app. I'm Judy Peters.

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3: Occasional showers, windy, and 12 degrees. Later today, mainly sunny and windy with a high of 27. Periods of rain Monday night, then on Tuesday it'll be sunny and 24. Wednesday, a cloudy sky and 23. Current weather conditions can be found anytime on the Napa Auto Parts Portage of Prairie weather page on your Portage Online app. I'm Judy Peters.

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1: Occasional showers, windy, and 12 degrees. Later today, mainly sunny and windy with a high of 27. Periods of rain Monday night, then on Tuesday it'll be sunny and 24. Wednesday, a cloudy sky and 23. Current weather conditions can be found anytime on the Napa Auto Parts Portage La Prairie weather page on your Portage online app. I'm Judy Peters.

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1: C-Fried weather.
2: Occasional showers, windy, and 12 degrees. Later today, mainly sunny and windy with a high of 27. Periods of rain Monday night, then on Tuesday it'll be sunny and 24. Wednesday, a cloudy sky and 23. Current weather conditions can be found anytime on the Napa Auto Parts Portage of Prairie weather page on your Portage online app. I'm Judy Peters.

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4: Seafried weather.
5: Occasional showers, windy, and 12 degrees. Later today, mainly sunny and windy with a high of 27. Periods of rain Monday night, then on Tuesday it'll be sunny and 24. Wednesday, a cloudy sky and 23. Current weather conditions can be found anytime on the Napa Auto Parts Portage Prairie weather page on your Portage Online app. I'm Judy Peters.

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0: Good morning, Dierks Bentley and home. It is CFRY. I'm Ryan Simpson, and here we are, Monday, but also the final day of August is here. How did that happen? Last day of August, oh my. Last full week of school off for kids. Back to school is going to be next week in the area. Was a pretty hot weekend. It did end with scattered showers around the region last night. Some thunderstorms here and there. For the most part, nothing too intense. We'll get some of the rainfall numbers here a little bit later in the hour. But we start the day very, very mild, considering it's the end of August. We have clear conditions in and around Portage, at least for now, at 17. That gradual clearing across the area this morning, it's going to be quite windy. But we'll have some sunshine later today and a high of 24. Wind gusting as high as 60 at times. Now, forecast for the rest of the week as we wave goodbye to August and say hello to September tomorrow. A mix of sun and cloud at 24. So those temperatures close to average for this time of year. Later this week, fair amount of sunshine Wednesday, Thursday, and Friday heading into the weekend. And this coming weekend, sometimes tough to get going on a Monday morning, but this coming weekend is going to be a long weekend for many. Next Monday, the Labor Day holiday, so many things will be closed and many folks will have the day off. And early, at least early indications, I don't trust the forecast that far ahead, but early indications for Friday night, Saturday and Sunday for September long weekend, when you can see just about everything, early indications, pretty good, some sunshine and warm temperatures, so let's hope that actually happens.
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1: It is 6:18. We're going to take a look at your weather forecast in just a moment. Just heard from Sawyer Brown a moment ago in all these years. How about the world of sports? Another weekend has come and gone, and we're definitely in the changeover time now. It's not that the summer sports aren't continuing to some degree, but locally, lots of those summer sports definitely in the books now. Stride Place with the Portage Cup hockey tournament over the weekend. So hockey is back. Portage Terriers going to be kicking off training camp a little bit later this week. And other MJHL teams will be back. Portage Pit Bulls taking over Rotary Republic Park yesterday. And the baseball's pretty much done out there for the season. And lots of the soccer leagues have wrapped up as well. So September is almost here. We're hearing a bit more about high school sports now, with back to school already next week. And I know the PCI Trojans are already practicing, the football team there. Winnipeg Goldeyes beating Lake Country 3-2 yesterday. Playoff time not too far away there. So the Goldeyes try to rack up some wins so they can be a part of the fun. Toronto Blue Jays are going to have to rack up a lot of wins if they want to be a part of the playoff fun. They have a favorable schedule looking at September. But that doesn't mean much. You got to win the games. Even if the teams aren't as good in the standings, you still got to win them. The Jays have been having some trouble doing that, but they did beat Seattle 7-0 yesterday. Winnipeg Blue Bombers, they had a big win on home field on Friday night to kick off the weekend. They beat Montreal, the top team in the CFL as far as the Bombers are concerned. This weekend, it's Labor Day. So time for the big Labor Day Classic game in Regina. This is always a tough one to win, but I think some people might have that on their long weekend plans with the Bombers playing at the Saskatchewan Roughriders, and that is going to be a Sunday night game.
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1: Oh, here we go with the latest forecast. Things clearing out this morning, and we will get some sunshine. A little bit of fog in the area to deal with, and it's going to be a windy day. Southwest wind gusting to 60 at times this afternoon. Our high will reach 24. Partly cloudy tonight with a slight chance of evening showers. The gusty southwest wind will calm down to west 20 in the evening, and our low at 15. For Tuesday, tomorrow, mix of sun and cloud, northwest wind 20 and a high 24.

Tripping on Us from Lindsay L. 920 CFROY. Good morning, clear 17. Weekend was not too bad, even though it ended with a few rain showers last night. Starting this week, our harvest lunches. And we're going to be making our first delivery tomorrow, just south of Portage in the Southport area. We're off to JP Farm. Certainly looking forward to that. Our Wednesday visit, we're going north of Portage to Jaymore Farms. 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So lots of opportunity for you to get your name in. We're going to bring the Boston Pizza to you. 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Now, you can't work in the field when there's rain. 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
1: 639 CFRY, just moments away from the latest weekend weather outlook. We just heard from Blake Shelton. And every time I hear that song, maybe you were listening to some music over the weekend. What did you get up to for the final weekend of August? I don't really like saying that. No, last weekend of August is in the books. Final day of the month today. September starts tomorrow. Back to school next week. Terriers back on the ice for training camp this weekend. And there was already a hockey tournament at Stride Place this past weekend. Oh, how did we get to this point? I know it happens every year, but here we go again. At least next Monday is going to be a holiday. Early indications for the September long weekend weather. Well, it's looking pretty good if you want to do some summer-type activities. A lot of people look at September long weekend as the goodbye to summer long weekend, maybe a last weekend for camping, a last weekend to get out to the beach. And certainly you can still do that. Golfing and things like that after September long weekend is over, but kids return back to school. Harvest is certainly in full swing, and that takes up a lot of time for farmers in the area. So definitely feel that shift as the week moves along and September long weekend comes and goes. So here we are again, last day of August. Let's hope it's a good one. Should be pretty nice, but a little windy as well. Those details are next.
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1: Well, here we go with your full weather outlook for this work week ahead. It is going to clear early this morning around the region, so we'll have some sunshine, a little bit of fog to deal with early today. Southwest wind 20. It will pick up and gust as high as 60 today, so it's going to be windy. 24 is our expected high. Partly cloudy conditions for tonight with a 30% chance of showers this evening. That gusty wind will calm down to west 20 and our overnight low expected at 15. For Tuesday, tomorrow, the start of a brand new month. Mix of sun and cloud, northwest wind up to 20, the high 24. Tuesday night, cloudy periods and down to 14. To Wednesday, we're looking at a mix of sun and cloud, high 27. Thursday, sunny, high 28. And some sunshine in the afternoon on Friday with a high even possibly up to 30. A little skeptical about that one, but we'll have to see. Not too often we hit 30 anymore at this time of year, but it certainly does happen. Sunrise this morning, 6:46. So that'll happen in the next minute. The official sunrise, 8:20. 8:20 is when we get our sunset tonight. We did have some rain in the area last night. Some of the higher amounts came in from the Boulder area with about 12.5 millimeters. Carmen getting close to 18 millimeters of rain. Cartwright around 11. Holland in that 13.5 range. Plumas with 13. Portage, just a couple of millimeters of rain, 2.1 measured at the one station we checked. So varying amounts, but for the most part, Manitou at 17.7, that was kind of on the high end of things. So a lot of the heavier rain falling to the south of Portage last night. Around our region right now, there's a wind warning in Regina, mainly cloudy and 11. We're not seeing that in Manitoba, though. Dauphin is 14. The Neepawa temperature this hour at 14 as well. Brandon Clear and 13 this morning. Hello, Carmen, you're 16. Gimli is 18. Fisher Branch at 18. Oak Point at 20. Winnipeg is partly cloudy, 18. Fairly clear in Portage. There's a little bit of that haze and high thin cloud. It's a southwest wind, 21. And our temperature is 17 degrees Celsius, which is 63 Fahrenheit. Humidity quite high this morning at 96%.

0: Toby Keith and Whiskey Girl. You're with CFRY. I'm Ryan Simpson. The time is 6:50. We are fairly clear this morning at 17. A little bit of fog and haze, but it does look like it's going to be a fairly sunny day. The weekend has come and gone. It's in the books. Oh my, here we are. Last day of August. Event-wise, it certainly was a busy weekend. A Whoop and Holler Folk Fest was on. The Night Market at Fort Lorraine Museum was a huge success with over 1,000 people passing through and coming in. That's an incredible number. And went to the event a little bit later. Wanted to get the night feeling with it. So waited till it got to be dark and it was a little quieter right at the end. But they had the bonfires going and everything was all lit up and the sky was a magical color of blue and it was a beautiful Saturday night. So if you were trying to get some things done, summer type activities, the weekend was a pretty good one for you considering at this time of year we can see almost anything weather-wise. It could be beautiful in 30 degrees, but it could also be rainy in 15 at this time of year. So you don't really know what you're going to get. We hope it's a beautiful September. September's a fantastic month. It's one of my favorite months of the year. The only thing I don't like about September is you know what's coming next. And even though September is a beautiful, gorgeous month and the colors and the weather can be great and lots of the bugs are gone. I know the wasps come out. But you know October, it's going to cool off. And then November's just around the corner as well. So that's the one drawback of September. Not so much the month itself, but just knowing what's coming soon.
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2: The Ag Transport Coalition reports grain companies ordered nearly 9,000 hopper cars during grain week number 3. Together, the two railways spotted more than 8,100 cars. ATC says demand is expected to climb further to about 10,000 cars. Alberta is moving to reduce red tape for farmers dealing with excess water on cropland. Under the new rules, specified agricultural activities like drainage, infill, cultivating, seeding, or spraying on private cropland will no longer require Water Act approvals or wetland replacement payments. And farm cash flow is a major focus of Manitoba's tariff response package. The province is making changes to improve producers' access to capital, noting they are expanding the eligibility for mass diversification loan guarantee program and operating loans for Golden West. I'm Glendalee Allen Vossler.
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0: Of money, my kind of love. It is 920 CFRY. That one comes from Eric Church to get the hour rolling. And nice to look out the window and see blue sky and sunshine here on a Monday morning after a few rain showers last night across the region. We have sunshine at 16 this morning. Going to be a windy day, and we'll get a high of 24. But coming off of what was a pretty good weekend, all things considered, the last weekend of August. Don't really like saying that. Last day of August is today. September begins tomorrow. As far as the rain was concerned last night, only a few millimeters of rain in Portage. Looks like the heavier rain fell to the south, right near the Manitoba-U.S. border. Snowflake getting about 18 millimeters of rain. Manitou, 1 hour straight south of us, also around 18 millimeters of rain. And Carmen was also in that 18 millimeters of rain area. So that was kind of the high numbers, but even anything else that was on the higher side was south. Balder about 12 and a half millimeters. Holland about 13 and a half. So did get some rain across the region yesterday. But for the most part, it was to the south of Portage. Great start to the day again, 16 degrees and a great forecast as well. If you're looking for sunshine and harvest type weather, we should be getting that this week. Slight chance of showers tonight in the forecast, very slight chance. Slight chance on Friday night, but lots of sunshine and above average temperatures coming up this week, if the forecast is correct.
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Shania Twain and God Bless the Child. That one didn't want to come out. Good morning to you, 718. Coming off of the weekend, it's Monday. It's the final Monday of August. And you're probably still thinking about what you did on the weekend and maybe not the weekend ahead, but it's September long weekend coming up, Labor Day next Monday, so it's going to be a holiday for many. Back to school as well next week. Terrier training camp this weekend. Oh my, are we there already? We certainly are. Now, there is going to be a lot of talk about back to school and things like that. How about things like the Red River Polytech Portage campus and all of the different opportunities that they have? Open house coming up for some of those different programs if you would like to learn a little bit more about what they do. And this is going to run from 9 till 10:30 for kids ages 12 to 18. So if you'd like to learn a little bit more about that, PharmaSave Portage Community Events Calendar is the place to go. But certainly lots of families right now doing that back-to-school shopping, the clothes. Yeah, all the stuff that the kids brought home last year, the end of the year, just doesn't seem to fit right anymore. So the new shoes, the new outfits, not to mention all the different supplies that are needed. We're getting into that fall sports season. A lot of registrations have already happened, but many more are on the way. And, all of a sudden you're looking in the wallet going, it's going to be a pretty tough time of year. It's almost like Christmas. You need money for this, need money for that. Oh, a little bit of money needed for this. That's back to school time. Here's Shenandoah.

is Shenandoah Church on the Cumberland Road with our latest forecast. Up in just a moment, another weekend has come and gone. And even though there's still some summer events per se on the calendar, and over the weekend, Whoop and Holler Folk Fest, the Night Market, Corn and Apple Festival in Morden, and again, still some more events to come for sure. But we did crown our Celebrate Summer winner, so to speak, on Friday. From all of the entries, it was pretty amazing. It came down to one final person, started with 100. Well, we started with thousands in our draw boxes in the Portage Online entries, but 100 people invited out to Dufresne Furniture. We whittled that down to a final 21 people, and they each had a chance to come up one at a time to choose a number and see if they were the winner. And we didn't think we would have to go through everyone, but we did. Everyone that came up one at a time chose a number, and it came down to the very, very last numbers. Arena Castellano was the big winner, and

0: the picture. It's attracted a huge crowd in years past, and I would think that this year will be no different. Fun with Family Day Festival, our farm greenhouse on Saturday. And for now, the weather looks great. So let's take a look at that weather, at least for the days leading up to that event. It is going to clear this morning across the region. It already has for the most part in Portage, and some early morning sun. Southwest wind 20. It's going to pick up and gust as high as 60 later today, so pretty windy at our high around 24. Tonight, partly cloudy and a 30% chance of showers in the evening. That gusty wind will come down to west 20 and the low 15. September starts tomorrow on Tuesday. Mix of sun and cloud. Northwest wind 20 and a high 24. Wednesday, a mix of sun and cloud, high 27. And Thursday, sunny with a high 28. Early indications for the weekend already looking pretty good for September long. So let's hope that forecast is correct. Regina with a yellow warning for wind. It is 12. Dauphin reports 13 this morning. In Neepawa, it's 14. Brandon, mainly sunny, and 12. Carmen Elm Creek at 15. The Interlake, Gimli reports 18. Fisher Branch also at 18. Oak Point, 19. Winnipeg right now, mainly sunny, and 17. For Portage, early morning sunshine, southwest wind at 21. Humidity high at 93%. Our current temperature, 16 Celsius, which is 61 Fahrenheit. CFRY. Our morning farm update standing by. Local news just a few minutes away as well. CFRY time is 7:26.
1: The Ag Transport Coalition reports grain companies ordered nearly 9,000 hopper cars during grain week number 3. Together, the two railways spotted more than 8,100 cars. ATC says demand is expected to climb further to about 10,000 cars. Alberta is moving to reduce red tape for farmers dealing with excess water on cropland. Under the new rules, specified agricultural activities like drainage, infill, cultivating, seeding, or spraying on private cropland will no longer require Water Act approvals or wetland replacement payments. And farm cash flow is a major focus of Manitoba's tariff response package. The province is making changes to improve producers' access to capital, noting they are expanding the eligibility for mass diversification loan guarantee program and operating loans for Golden West. I'm Glendalee Allen Vossler.
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Some made in Manitoba music right there. Jason Kirkness and What Got Me Here. Our time is 7:38. We have some sunshine this morning at 16 degrees after getting about a half an inch of rain late last night and overnight. I was looking at the yesterday summary and thinking a little bit about that total, but then not counting what came down after midnight. So was thinking it was just a couple of millimeters, but must have slept through a lot of the rain overnight. Ended up being about 12 millimeters in the Portage area, and we're getting some of those totals up on portageonline.com right now. Yeah, tornado to the west of Brandon in that Elkhorn area. Never want to hear stories like that. It's Morgan.

0: Sand in my boots. Maybe you were hitting up the beach on the weekend or camping and ending up with some sand in your shoes or boots or whatever the case may be. Always tough. The wet feet coming out of the water and then trying to keep the sand off of everything. It's next to impossible. Hope you had a great weekend, whatever you did, whether it included outdoor activities or possibly busy with work. You made it. Here we are, Monday morning. And now, looking ahead at September long weekend. Next Monday is the Labor Day holiday. And for many, that will be a day off. Not everybody, but for a lot of us anyway, especially the Monday to Friday type workers. For farmers, well, it's harvest time. You work when Mother Nature says it's time to work. And it looks like Mother Nature is going to be fairly cooperative in that regard this week after some rain last night. We'll take a look at your full forecast with the weather stats in a moment.
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0: Here we go with the latest weather forecast. It's going to be mainly sunny today. Wind out of the south 20. It'll pick up and gust as high as 60 this afternoon. So windy. The high expected at 24. Partly cloudy tonight. 30% chance of evening showers. The gusty south wind will become west 20. Low 15. For Tuesday, tomorrow, mix of sun and cloud, south wind 20, and the high reaching 24. Cloudy periods Tuesday night down to 14, so not too bad to start off the month of September. A little bit later in the week, Wednesday, mix of sun and cloud, high 27. Thursday, sunny with a high 28, And Friday, expecting some sunshine with a high up to 30. So don't often hit that mark anymore. We'll see if we do come Friday. But it does look like a pretty good week in the area. Yesterday, we hit 27 degrees. It was warm. Overnight low at 16. It ended up with about 12 millimeters of rain in the Portage area. In the last few decades, the warmest August 31st, 31.2. And that happened in 2012. The coldest 4 degrees in 1993. Our sunrise this morning, 6:46. Sunset tonight at 8:20. As we take a look around the region this hour, 19 degrees. The Manitoba hot spot, that is in Sprague, 9 degrees. The Manitoba cold spot in Churchill. Regina with a wind warning today, mainly cloudy in 12. In Dauphin, it's 13. Neepawa, 13. Brandon, mainly sunny, 12. Carmen, 15. Gimli, 18. Fisher Branch, 18. Oak Point at 19. Winnipeg, mainly sunny, and 17. For Portage, sunshine, southwest wind, 21. Our humidity is 93%. 16 Celsius, which is 61 Fahrenheit.

0: Shine from the Washboard Union. The sun will do exactly that today. A beautiful, sunny Monday coming up to end the month of August. Should get a high of 24 and already pretty mild this morning.
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Baby, I'm missing you. That one coming from Highway 101. It is 7:56. What did you get up to this weekend? And do you have any plans for September long weekend? I know we just woke up and the weekend that just finished, the final weekend of August, is probably what lots of people will be talking about. Hey, what'd you do on the weekend? That's probably the most common question when you go into work on a Monday morning. Hey, what did you get up to this weekend? Well, not too much. And then someone will obviously have better stories or bigger stories. Maybe you were relaxing. Maybe you were involved in harvest, possibly taking in some of the events in the area. Whoop and Holler Folk Fest. More than 1,000 people actually taking in the night market at Fort Lorraine Museum. That was incredible. I went late when things were calming down, but boy, was the sky a beautiful color, and what a nice setting, and all the vendors were just starting to sort of get ready to pack it in for the night. Most of them had all nice things to say, and now Fort Lorraine Museum, not closed up for the season for good. Regular hours are done now, but they still have some special events planned, like a big concert a couple of Saturdays from now with Brandy Vesna, Desiree Orvis, great Manitoba performers. That's September 12th. Our news is a little sooner than that. We'll check in with Corey Canute next. Well, interesting weather to the west overnight. Wow. It's Kenny Chesney. For me.

0: Fastest girl in town, that is Miranda Lambert. It is 8:08. Good morning. We hope your day getting off to a fine start. Blue sky and sunshine in the area. We're certainly extremely happy about that, coming off of a weekend that was pretty good, but it did end with rain showers last night and overnight, and some pretty intense weather in the area as well, especially off to the west in that Elkhorn, Verdon area, where tornadoes touched down, or at least a tornado touched down. And you can see that story at portageonline.com, as well as the rain watchers as well. We had about 12 millimeters of rain in and around Portage, but in that Elkhorn area, the Elkhorn-Cola area where the tornado has been confirmed, it was about 80 millimeters of rain for that area. And off to the south, some numbers up around that 40 millimeter range as well. So the first significant rain we've had in a while. It was pretty dry for the latter part of August for the most part. Harvest is here. You're going to hear more about Harvest Lunches in just a moment. Our first delivery of Harvest Lunches coming tomorrow when we go to JP Farms, just southeast of Portage, in that Southport area, just east of Southport, where the Whoop and Holler Folk Fest happened on the weekend. That was a big one. And how about the night market at Fort Lorraine Museum, with over 1,000 people stopping by for that one? They were blown away by the turnout. Morton Corn and Apple Festival was on. An event for September long weekend that's drawn thousands of people over the past few years, the Fun with Family Day Festival at our farm greenhouses, is on the way. It's an all-day event on Saturday, and this one is a ton of fun as well.
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Chank the Sugar Tree. That comes from Pam Tillis, one of the many, many performers stopping by Manitoba over the past few months. June, July, and August are celebrate summer season. It all came to an end, so to speak, on Friday, at least with our end of summer giveaway. Certainly doesn't mean there aren't more events on the calendar. In fact, the Fun with Family Day at Our Farm Greenhouses this Saturday features all kinds of live music. Zarina Castellano winning the big $7,000 year-end prize or summer-end prize from Dufresne Furniture on Friday. It was pretty intense as we got down to the final 21 people out of the thousands and thousands who entered. One at a time, folks got to come up and pick a number, 1 through 20, to see if they were the winner. And every single contestant had to come until there was just one number left. 19 people chose, all 19 chose the wrong one, a final person, and got it. Zarina ends up winning, and we're looking forward to getting together with her to help design that living room, bedroom, or dining package of her dreams. Thank you to Dufresne Furniture, our big summer partner, but we can't do it without all of our partners. 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I know they were involved with the Whoopenholler Folk Fest and the Night Market at the Fort Lorraine Museum. Got a $10 coupon for Smitty's when I took that in. Interlake Auto and Tractor Parts of Arburg as well. The Interlake's so big in what we do. We were so excited again this year to be able to stop in events at Lundar, at Ericsdale, at Arburg, a couple of times up to Arburg. And I know our Celebrate Summer Matt Schroeder had never really spent much time in the Interlake and came back talking about all the hospitality and fun that he had in those areas. And this weekend as well, rodeo time. The Ashern Rodeo is on this weekend, Friday through Sunday. So, yep, summer events are winding down, and we don't see many rodeos anymore as we move into September. But they're not done yet, and it's a big weekend at Ashern for the rodeo. Speaking of the Interlake, here's Madeline Merlot.

0: 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Our time is 8:22. Your full weather forecast for the work week ahead and all the weather stats are up next.
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The brand new month starts tomorrow. Tuesday, a mix of sun and cloud, northwest wind 20, and a high 24. Tuesday night, cloudy periods, low 14. Wednesday, a mix of sun and cloud, high 27. Thursday, sunny and a high 28. And Friday, after it clears in the morning, we should get a high of 30. So you never know how much you're going to hit that mark again after September hits. Usually it will happen once or twice in September, but certainly not guaranteed, but could happen this Friday. We'll have to wait and see. Early indications for September long weekend are looking pretty good if you're hoping for sunshine and decent temperatures. It was warm yesterday. We hit 27, and the overnight low was 16. When we look at the averages for this time of year, normal daytime high about 23, and an overnight low would now be 9. August 31st, over the last few decades, the warmest, 31.2 in 2012. The coolest was 4 degrees in the morning of 1993. Some significant rain and storm activity in the area last night. There's a story up at portageonline.com. There was tornado activity around the Elkhorn area, about 2 hours to the west. Rainfall totals in the area were about 80 millimeters. Verdon came in around 40 millimeters. Carmen at about 36. In Portage La Prairie, a total of 12 millimeters of rain late last night and overnight. Warm spot in Manitoba right now, Victoria Beach at 19. Churchill, the cool spot, just under 10 degrees. Regina with a yellow warning today for wind. It's mainly cloudy and 12. Dauphin is 14. Neepawa this morning, you're 13. Brandon, mainly sunny, and 13. Carmen Elm Creek at 16. The Interlake warm. Gimli is 19. Fisher Branch, 18. Oak Point at 19. Winnipeg right now, mainly sunny at 17. For Portage, we have sunshine, the wind out of the southwest at 13. Humidity this morning is 89%. And our current temperature, 16 degrees Celsius, which is 61 Fahrenheit.

0: It's a heart like a truck from Lainey Wilson, who can do no wrong these days. Oh, yeah, she is red hot. People like Lainey Wilson and Ella Langley and Morgan Wallen's been around a little bit longer, but boy, are they popular wherever they're doing a show. People are flocking from all over the place. Good morning to you. The golf season's slowly winding down. How did this happen? We're at the end of August. There was a Glow Golf event this past weekend in Gladstone. Always interested to see a course lit up by neon. That's going to happen next week at Portage. United Way West Central is going to be doing their Glow Golf event. Portage Terrier Gino Romano Par 3 event. Pretty much sold out, but the fundraising events getting fewer and, well, further between, I guess, with the golf season probably about 6 weeks left. A lot of courses start closing up in early October leading up to Thanksgiving. Mother Nature cooperates. Some of them will make it a little bit further than that. Men's night ending in Portage here at the course this week. I know lots of people have been golfing at Southport. For those that like to golf late into the evening, well, sunset now becomes a factor with the sun going down at 8:20. So no more teeing off at 6:45 at night or something like that. There is a golf event in McGregor, another great course in the area. A seniors golf tournament happening on Wednesday. So this one is going to include lunch, and they'll be teeing off at 10 in the morning and taking registration for that one until the end of the day tomorrow, if you'd like to be a part of it. PharmaSafe Portage Community Events Calendar for more information.
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0: Latest forecast is looking pretty good for the work week ahead. Mainly sunny today. Little windy. Southwest wind 20 this morning will pick up and gust as high as 60 later today. Our high reaching 24. Partly cloudy tonight with a very slight chance of showers. The gusty wind will become west 20 and the low at 15. For Tuesday tomorrow, the start of a brand new month, a mix of sun and cloud, northwest wind up to 20, and a high of 24. Tuesday night, cloudy periods, dropping to 14. Then on Wednesday, mix of sun and cloud, high 27, so looks pretty good there. Thursday, even warmer, sunny with a high of 28, and get this, could get up to as high as 30 on Friday. Have to wait and see if that happens. Our roundup this hour, as we take a look around the region, wind warning for Regina, and in fact, there's some light rain right now, and 12 in the Queen City. Dauphin reporting 14, Neepawa 13, Brandon mainly sunny 13, Garmin 16, Gimli 19, Fisher Branch 18, Oak Point is 19, Winnipeg mainly sunny 17 degrees. For Portage, sunshine, the wind out of the southwest 13, our humidity at 89%, 16 Celsius, which is 61 Fahrenheit.

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1: That one from Mackenzie Porter, If You Ask Me To. 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Instead of the other way around, us eating the food that comes off the farm, we take it to them for one day for lunch anyway. It's presented by places like Ag West Equipment, Prairie Ag and Auto, Notre Dame Motors, Manitoba Association of Watersheds, Hanover Doors, Ingram's Plumbing and Heating, and more. 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It's that easy. 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We're off to JP Farms, which is just southeast of Portage, and we'll be going there tomorrow. Jaymore Farms is where we'll be visiting on Wednesday. We've yet to pick the Thursday winner just yet, but we're going to be doing these deliveries for the next 3 weeks. So if you don't get chosen this week, of course, a couple of more weeks to come after that. We often talk about local job shop on PortageOnline.com if you're looking for work in the area, or if you need new employees, you can list your job listings on local job shop for free. 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Tim Hortons in Portage La Prairie doing a job fair this coming Wednesday, so you can instantly talk to the people that'll be doing the hiring, drop off a resume, find out more about what opportunity they would be there. This is going to be at the Tim Hortons downtown location at 550 Saskatchewan Avenue West. You know where it is. 2 till 5 on Wednesday. So 2 to 5 this Wednesday if you're looking for work and Tim Hortons is something that piques your interest. Wednesday, 2 till 5. Instantly talk to those doing the hiring at the job fair, Tim Hortons Portage.
2: Hi, I'm Pete Smith, and this is Compass Point. 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A friend recalls while visiting, he was impressed by a quotation on an exhibit concerning electricity. It said, "The greatest thing in the world is to have the love of God in your heart. The next greatest thing in the world is to have electricity in your house." The quotation was by a Tennessee farmer, who clearly had his assessment right. If we manifested a little more love as believers, we would have a lot more power spiritually. The love of God is shed abroad in our hearts by the Holy Spirit, Romans 5 verse 5. "Wherefore show ye to them the proof of your love," 2 Corinthians 8 verse 24. Join us again soon at Compass Point.
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From Thomas Wade and Wayward, she's getting serious. It is CFRY. I'm Ryan Simpson. Good morning. Some serious weather a couple of hours west of Portage last night. Tornado touching down in the Elkhorn area. Not totally uncommon to have something like that happen in late August, but certainly much more common for it to happen in June or July. The story up at PortageOnline.com, which is a busy place this morning. Everything from stories of our hospital to significant rainfall in the area to her voice, which features Pam Anderson this week. Her voice was CCAN. It's been a lot of fun putting together over the summer months. 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You can check out the Her Voice page to see everyone who's been featured over the past few months. And Pam Anderson marking 35 years of play and learning and growing with some of the youth and youngsters in our community. What an awesome person. What an awesome story. Check out Her Voice at PortageOnline.com, presented by CCAD. Local news with Corey Canute on the way next. Have a great day, everybody. I'm Ryan Simpson, back later this morning for the information hour, I guess I should say this afternoon. General store as well with Swen Small Engines. It is a Monday, so the general store will be open at 1:10 this afternoon. It is 16 degrees right now, windy day coming up, and 24 the expected high. This one from Doug Stone, Addicted to a Dollar. It's Rio Country Radio. Have a great morning.

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2: Windy and warm today. We'll see a high of 24 degrees. Good morning. I'm Corey Canute. Portage La Prairie MLA Jeff Bariza is raising concerns about conditions at the existing hospital while the community waits for its new regional facility to open. He says he's heard reports involving air conditioning, water pipes, ceiling tiles, and mold. Bariza says staff have also been dealing with difficult conditions in some areas.
3: We've also heard over the last month or so, the air conditioning hasn't been working in the operating area or sometimes in the emergency area.
2: Bariza says he's been told nurses and other staff have brought fans from home to deal with the conditions. A group of former Waterhen First Nation members is marking 30 years since being removed from their community. Spokesperson Donna Gabriel, who now lives in Portage, says the experience continues to affect members.
4: Our lives are not normal, I'll tell you that. Mine hasn't been normal for the last 30 years. It's a daily fight, and people are getting tired. They're talking about a protest, and that's one of the discussions here.
2: As the group considers its options, including this possible public action, a lawyer prepares a civil claim that members want filed by the end of September. In this week's Her Voice feature presented by CCAN, we focus on Pam Anderson, who spent the past 35 years working at West End Daycare in Portage La Prairie. She says one of the best parts of the job is watching generations of families come through the center. Anderson says she hopes the children remember the importance of kindness.
5: It's a tough world out there, and I want the kids to go out into this world and know that kindness matters and being a good person matters.
2: Anderson says she's grateful to have the chance to play and learn with kids every day. For more Her Voice, click the link on portageonline.com. Prairie Vox Community Choir is returning for another season of music, friendship, and community connection. The Portage Choir begins rehearsals September 8th. With a concert in December. Artistic director Janine Wayne says the singers have built something that goes beyond performing together.
6: The group of people in Prairie Vox have really become a family. They're a very welcoming, very supportive group of individuals.
2: This fall, rehearsals moved to Mackenzie United Church after the choir outgrew its previous venue. Registration is now open with no auditions required for adults interested in joining. And Huddle Portage is expanding its fall programming this year, adding activities focused on practical skills, recreation, and youth connection. New programs include financial education, journal making, and oversized games, along with Xbox events and other rec activities. Youth Hub peer coach Randy Lilly says the organization wants its services to be accessible to everyone.
7: If you're between the ages of 12 and 29, stop by at any time and we'll answer any question you have.
2: A financial workshop is planned for September 15th. In sports, the Blue Jays blanked the Mariners 7-0. Access local news anytime and anywhere. Download the Portage Online app. A windy start to the week across the Portage region. Fog patches will clear this morning, with southwest winds increasing to 40 kilometers an hour, gusting to 60 near noon, high at 24 with a humidex of 27. Tonight, a 30% chance of showers with winds easing and a low of 15. Tomorrow brings a mix of sun and cloud with a high of 24, warming up on Wednesday to 27, and then sunny and 28 on Thursday. Around the region, 13 degrees in Brandon this hour. In Winnipeg, mainly sunny and 17. In Portage, sunny sky, 16 degrees. Wind is out of the west, southwest at 13, and the relative humidity, 89%. Sun or storm, you can find the area's official forecast on the free Portage Online app. I'm Corey Canute.
8: Harold Giesbrecht here with One Hope Canada. 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Don't miss it.
9: It is Monday, August 31st. Time for today's funeral announcements. Gerard Frank, Jerry Verway, passed away August 24th in Portage La Prairie. At Gerard's request, cremation has taken place, and a family memorial service will take place at Hillside Cemetery at a later date. In memory of Gerard, donations can be made in his name to the Portage Animal Welfare Society. Mackenzie's Portage Funeral Chapel in charge of arrangements. And now today's inspirational song.

Tennessee Ernie Ford, His Eye on the Sparrow. And that's your inspirational song of the day. Good morning. Brittany Boschman here with you till noon. Chris Kitchen off for the day today. I hope you're having a great, great morning. And sun's out. Last night, well, a little rain, a little thunder, a little lightning, all the fun. Now, Elkhorn got hit with a big storm and a tornado and lots of damage. I've been seeing lots of different things on Instagram and Facebook and just all the damage. So if you live in the Elkhorn area and you're listening, I'm so sorry. And I hope you're all safe and the damage and all of those things can get picked up quickly. Taking a look at your weather in Portage La Prairie, just after 9, 17 degrees. Today, our high 24 here in Portage. Clearing early this morning, those fog patches will disappear. Wind southwest, 20 kilometers, increasing to 40, gusting to 60 near noon. With the humidex, we'll feel like 27. Tonight, partly cloudy, 30% chance of showers this evening. Wind southwest, 40, gusting to 60, becoming west at 20 this evening and a low of 15. Tomorrow, 24 degrees is our high with a mix of sun and cloud. Wind northwest, 20, becoming light. Late in the afternoon with the humidex will feel like 27, and then tomorrow night cloudy periods and a low of 14.

Silver one more time, I got her on the line. But I didn't have anything new to say to her, just all the hurting I was feeling inside. And she said, you know, I used to think you cared about my feelings, but I guess I found out I was dreaming. And you can keep on trying and keep on crying, but I think I'd rather

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10: A windy start to the week across the Portage region. Fog patches will clear this morning, with southwest winds increasing to 40 kilometers an hour, gusting to 60 near noon, high at 24 with a humidex of 27. Tonight, a 30% chance of showers with winds easing and a low of 15. Tomorrow brings a mix of sun and cloud with a high of 24, warming up on Wednesday to 27, and then sunny and 28 on Thursday. Around the region, 13 degrees in Brandon this hour. In Winnipeg, mainly sunny and 17. In Portage, sunny sky, 16 degrees. Wind is out of the west, southwest at 13, and the relative humidity, 89%. Sun or storm, you can find the area's official forecast on the free Portage online app. I'm Corey Canute.

That is, by the way, Lindsay L. on CFRY 920. Well, harvest time's here, and that means the Harvest Lunch is back on CFRY 920, where we're bringing the food to the farmers. Because after all, the long days, early mornings, and all that hard work in the fields, well, you deserve a good lunch. Now, tomorrow we're going to be heading to JP Farms with lunch for 10 from Boston Pizza. And then on Wednesday, we're headed to Jaymore Farms. Now, the Harvest Lunch is our way of saying thank you to the hardworking farmers across the Central Plains who keep our communities fed. And hey, your farm could be next. You can fill out a form by heading to portageonline.com to nominate a farm that deserves a little recognition. And we could be showing up with a delicious lunch and a whole host of other prizes as well. Now, huge thank you to all of our Harvest Lunch sponsors helping make this possible. Boston Pizza, Western Bearing and Auto Parts, Fountain Tire Portage, Portage Mutual Insurance, TIC Parts and Service, Ingram's Plumbing and Heating, Hanover Doors, Manitoba Association of Watersheds, Notre Dame Motors, Prairie Ag and Auto, and Ag West. 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

0: Kathy Gets Too Much Love, Charlie Major on CFRY 920. Well, the Portage Terriers are getting set to hit the ice once again, and hockey fans, the wait is almost over. Now, training camp is coming up on September 4th and 5th, so this Friday and Saturday, as the Terriers get ready to prepare for another exciting season. Now, after camp, the team will have a few preseason games to fine-tune things before the games start counting. And mark your calendars because the home opener is set for September 20th. Also, September 11th, so 1 week from this Friday, is the Gino Romano Par 3 tournament. And that's happening. And that's always a fun one every year. So many teams come out and different businesses and organizations and take part.
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9: A windy start to the week across the Portage region. Fog patches will clear this morning with southwest winds increasing to 40 kilometers an hour, gusting to 60 near noon, high at 24 with a humidex of 27. Tonight, a 30% chance of showers with winds easing and a low of 15. Tomorrow brings a mix of sun and cloud with a high of 24, warming up on Wednesday to 27, and then sunny and 28 on Thursday. Around the region, 13 degrees in Brandon this hour. In Winnipeg, mainly sunny and 17. In Portage, sunny skies, 16 degrees. Wind is out of the west, southwest at 13, and the relative humidity, 89%. Sun or storm, you can find the area's official forecast on the free Portage Online app. I'm Corey Canute.

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0: Deja Vu, Patrick, on CFRY 920. Well, can you believe it? It's the last day of August. August 31st is here, which means we're officially saying goodbye to summer's final month. And honestly, where did the time go? It feels like we were just getting excited for summer to start. And now we're talking about back to school, cooler mornings, and the calendar flipping over to September tomorrow. But before we rush into kind of the fall season and all the back to school, let's take a second to appreciate the last little bit of summer. Maybe you got one more patio night planned. Maybe one more campfire, or maybe one more trip to the lake this long weekend, or maybe you're just enjoying these longer evenings while they're still here. And if August didn't quite go the way you planned, well, there's still time. Today's your last chance to squeeze in a little more summer fun out of the month. So happy August 1st. Enjoy the final day of August and get ready because tomorrow we're officially into September.
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0: Love Your Love the Most, Eric Church on CFRY 920. Just after 9 here in Portage La Prairie, we are sitting at 17 degrees. Good morning. It's Brittany Boschman hanging out with you till noon. And your high today is 24 degrees with that Humidex, will feel like 27. Now, the fog cleared up this morning. That's gone. But we're going to get a little windy from the southwest. We are supposed to gust up to around 60 kilometers an hour near noon. Tonight, partly cloudy, 30% chance of showers this evening. Wind southwest 40, gusting to 60, becoming west 20 this evening, and a low of 15. Heading into tomorrow, 24 degrees is our high with the Humidex 27 with a mix of sun and cloud. Wind northwest 20, becoming light late in the afternoon. Now, tomorrow night, cloudy periods and a low of 14.
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0: Little Things Elk Ridge Boys on CFRY 920. Well, can you believe it? The first day of school is just 11 days away here in Portage La Prairie in the school division right here. That's wild. That's right. We're officially in the final stretch of summer vacation. Just 11 days, which means if you've been putting off, you know, back to school shopping, well, the countdown's officially on. And I know you're probably thinking a few different things and having some feelings happening in your house right now. The kids might be saying, no, I'm not ready for school. Or maybe they're like, yes, I can't wait to get back to see my friends. Meanwhile, parents, we might be thinking, you know, 11 days, where did the summer go? Or yes, I can't wait till routine is back. You could be thinking the exact same thing as your kids. You both could be sick of each other. Now it's time to start thinking about school supplies and backpacks and lunch ideas. Oh my goodness, lunch ideas. That's always my hard one. I have three different boys who like three different things. And maybe, just maybe, getting those kids back into a little bit of a bedtime routine. But hey, don't rush it. There are still 11 whole days of summer left to enjoy. Soak up those late nights, sleep in a little longer, get outside, make some memories, and enjoy that long weekend that is coming up. Because before you know it, school bells will be ringing and the alarm clocks will be set and we'll be back into routine.
1: Taking a look at the markets, canola, November, $817.60, down $6.10. January, $826.60, down $6.60. Hard red spring wheat, Minneapolis, September, $7.29. Hard red winter wheat, September, $304.10. Wheat, September, $747, down $20. Corn, September, $512.25, up 25 cents. Oats, September, $348.50, up $14. Soybeans, September, $1,266, down 10 and a quarter. Soybean meal, September, $334, down $4.20. Soybean oil, September, $69.86, down 73 cents. Feeder cattle, September, $320.57. Live cattle, August, $221.42. Lean hogs, October, $83.37. The Canadian dollar is 72 cents. And crude oil, West Texas Intermediate, $83.38. For Golden West, I'm Glendalee Allen Vossler.
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7: 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Producers who do burn must have appropriate fire guards in place and must supervise the fire at all times. Producers who do not comply may be fined as much as $50,000.

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0: head over heels, the Washboard Union on CFRY 920. Well, if you've ever thought about picking up a job at Tim Hortons, here's a chance to go check it out in person. Now, there's a Tim Hortons job fair happening this Wednesday, September 2nd at the downtown Portage La Prairie location at 550 Saskatchewan Avenue West. Now, they'll be hiring staff there from 2 until 5 in the afternoon, so you can stop by, ask some questions, find out what positions are available, and see if working at Tim's could be a good fit for you. And honestly, sometimes the easiest way to find out about a job is to walk through the door, smile, have a conversation, and introduce yourself. So if you've been looking for work, or maybe you're just thinking about making a change, keep this one in mind. Maybe you're a student looking for a job for, you know, while you're going to school. Tim Hortons downtown, 550 Saskatchewan Avenue West this Wednesday from 2 to 5. So head on in, talk to the hiring staff, and you might just walk out with your next job.
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8: A windy start to the week across the Portage region. Fog patches will clear this morning, with southwest winds increasing to 40 kilometers an hour, gusting to 60 near noon, high at 24 with a humidex of 27. Tonight, a 30% chance of showers with winds easing and a low of 15. Tomorrow brings a mix of sun and cloud with a high of 24, warming up on Wednesday to 27, and then sunny and 28 on Thursday. Taking a look at temperatures across the region, mostly cloudy and 16 degrees in Brandon. This hour in Winnipeg, it's mainly sunny and 20. Right now in Portage, mainly sunny, 20 degrees. Wind out of the south, southwest at 26 and the relative humidity 67%. 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

0: Ian Tyson on CFRY 920. Well, can you believe September long weekend is coming up? We are officially in those final few days of summer vacation. So if you've been thinking, oh, we still have lots of time, well, not exactly. The September long weekend is kind of that unofficial goodbye to summer. One last weekend to sleep in, fire up the barbecue, get out on the lake, maybe squeeze in one more round of golf, or, you know, just enjoy doing absolutely nothing and having a campfire before the kids, well, get back at it. And speaking of routine, it's coming. Here in the Portage Prairie School Division, the first day of school is September 10th. So after this long weekend, well, we've got backpacks to find, school supplies to make sure we have, and to organize, and lunches to start thinking about. And those alarm clocks. Yeah, we're going to have to become friends with those again. So enjoy this week, soak up the last little bit of summer, and make the most of that September long weekend. Because after that, well, it's back to routine, back to school, and back to busy mornings. But hey, still got a few days of summer left, so let's enjoy them.
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0: Riding Rainbows, Tanya Tucker on CFRY 920. Brittany Boschman here with you this morning. Good morning. Just after 11, 19 degrees. Our high today, 24, with the humidex will feel like 27. Gonna be a windy one this afternoon, so make sure you're hanging on to your hats. Now, tonight, partly cloudy, 30% chance of showers this evening. Wind southwest 40, gusting to 60, and it will die down a little later on this evening and a low of 15. Heading into tomorrow, 24 degrees with the humidex will feel like 27. Mix of sun and cloud, wind northwest 20, becoming light late in the afternoon. Now, tomorrow night, cloudy periods and a low of 14.
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0: Pam Tillis on CFRY 920. Well, if you've been saying we've still got time for one more pool day, well, this is her sign. There are only a couple of days left to make the most of summer at Splash Island. 1 week to be exact. Now, the outdoor pool is closing its door for the season on September 7th. So now's the time to grab the kids, pack the sunscreen, and squeeze in those final swim splashes and summer memories at Splash Island. And while it's always a little tough to say goodbye to those warm weather pool days, the good news, the fun doesn't have to stop. Once Splash Island closes, the Schindelman Aquatic Center will be taking over for indoor swimming, giving you a great way to keep making a splash as the seasons change. So before September 7th rolls around, make one more trip to Splash Island and enjoy those last outdoor pool days of summer.
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4: A windy start to the week across the Portage region. Fog patches will clear this morning with southwest winds increasing to 40 kilometers an hour, gusting to 60 near noon, high at 24 with a humidex of 27. Tonight, a 30% chance of showers with winds easing and a low of 15. Tomorrow brings a mix of sun and cloud with a high of 24, warming up on Wednesday to 27, and then sunny and 28 on Thursday. Taking a look at temperatures across the region, mostly cloudy and 16 degrees in Brandon. This hour in Winnipeg, it's mainly sunny and 20. Right now in Portage, mainly sunny, 20 degrees. Wind out of the southwest at 26 and the relative humidity 67%. 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
1: Where'd you learn how to do that? Dean Brody on CFRY 920. Well, the Portage Pit Bulls held their club day yesterday at the Rotary Republic Park of Manitoba. Now, the event was a great one. Thank you to everyone in Portage who came out. But unfortunately, the game didn't have the outcome the Portage Pit Bulls Adam team were hoping for. Now, the Pit Bulls fell to the St. Fidel Mustangs in a tough one, but they never stopped fighting and gave it everything they had right to the end. It's not the result they wanted, but there's definitely plenty to be proud of. Way to battle, Pit Bulls. The Crunchers, however, they won their game, so congratulations out to them. Still more football to come from the Portage Pit Bulls, and thank you to everyone who came out to support the Portage Pit Bulls Club yesterday at their club day.
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6: A windy start to the week across the Portage region. Fog patches will clear this morning with southwest winds increasing to 40 kilometers an hour, gusting to 60 near noon, high at 24 with a humidex of 27. Tonight, a 30% chance of showers with winds easing and a low of 15. Tomorrow brings a mix of sun and cloud with a high of 24, warming up on Wednesday to 27, and then sunny and 28 on Thursday. Taking a look at temperatures across the region, mostly cloudy and 16 degrees in Brandon. This hour in Winnipeg, it's mainly sunny and 20. Right now in Portage, mainly sunny, 20 degrees. Wind out of the south, southwest at 26 and the relative humidity 67%. 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

0: That is Lucky Got Lucky on CFRY 920. Well, harvest time's here, and that means the harvest lunch is back on CFRY 920. Now we're bringing the food to the farmers because after all the long days, early mornings, and hard work in the fields, you deserve a good lunch, farmers. Now tomorrow we're heading to JP Farms with lunch for 10 from Boston Pizza. So congratulations out to our first farm. And then on Wednesday, we're headed to Jamar Farms. So congratulations out to Jamar Farms. Now, it's our way of saying thank you to the hardworking farmers across the Central Plains who keep our communities fed. And hey, your farm could be next. You can head to portageonline.com right now and nominate a farm that deserves a little recognition. And we could be showing up with a delicious lunch and a whole host of other prizes too. A huge thank you out to our Harvest Lunch sponsors helping make this possible: Boston Pizza, Western Bearing and Auto Parts, Fountain Tire Portage, Portage Mutual Insurance, TIC Parts and Service, Engrams Plumbing and Heating, Hanover Doors, Manitoba Association of Watershed, Notre Dame Motors, Prairie Ag and Auto, and Ag West. So good luck to all the farms nominated. And again, congratulations to JP Farms, our first Harvest Lunch winner. I'm back tonight, 4 to 6 p.m., so have a great afternoon.
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0: 920 CFRY, Leroy Parnell on the road as we kick off the information hour for Monday, August 31st, final day of the month. September starts tomorrow, and this is the time of year that we start to look back on the summer that was. Harvest time is here. We'll talk about that this hour. We'll talk about some events that are still to come. Summer's not done yet. But when we look back on this past summer, well, there's always weather stories, and the heavy rains from the beginning of the year back in June, certainly a big story. We just hear that song, On the Road, and you think back to June and think most of the repairs would be done from all the damage that came from the heavy rain showers. And a lot of the road repairs have been done, but we're still seeing some closed roads because of that. And here we are at the end of August, just north of Arden on Highway 352, still a closed portion of the highway there, north of Neepawa around Ethelbert. So this would be north of Dauphin, in between Dauphin and Swan River. Still some issues there on the number 10 highway. That's a well-used highway in and around Minnetonus, going into the Duck Mountains, in and around that Boggy Creek area. Still some closed highways in Manitoba dating back to July, when all of those issues came up with the heavy, heavy rain showers. And then some more severe weather yesterday, about 2 hours west of us in that Elkhorn area along the Trans-Canada Highway. Some tornado damage reported in Elkhorn. The story up at portageonline.com. Not completely unheard of to get a tornado at the end of August, but certainly not near as common. June and July would be much more common for that. Again, some pretty significant rain in some of those areas as well. Probably not enough rain to do any major damage, but certainly the wind from the tornado activity did cause a lot of damage in that area.
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0: Got the Farm Market Review coming up in just a few moments. There's some Made in Manitoba music from the group Bandit Outlawed. Don't get much better than this. Well, summer winding down, lots of Manitoba talent on stage this past weekend at the Whoop and Holler Folk Fest, another very successful event. It took place Saturday at Cottonwood Acres and yesterday at Island Park in Portage. Another successful year for Whoop and Holler. How about the night market? That was on at Fort Lorraine Museum. More than 1,000 people showed up for that. How crazy is that? What a very successful event the night market was. And then Hicktown, great Manitoba band. They were performing out in Rosendale at the Big Harvest Hoedown. So still opportunities to catch some live music. I know Our Farm Greenhouses, the Fun with Family Day event is coming up. Loads of live music there on Saturday. It's free admission by donation, but music, food trucks, vendors, family activities. This is a great event. It's coming up on Saturday. And if you head into the Interlake, the Ashern Rodeo is Friday night through Sunday. And that, of course, is going to feature all kinds of rodeo action. But there'll be some live entertainment and all kinds of family fun going on there as well.
1: 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The November contract is down $12.20 at $811.50 per ton. The January contract is down $11.10 at $822.10. At the Minneapolis Grain Exchange, hard red spring wheat for September down 15 cents at $7.31 per bushel. December wheat down 19 cents at $7.50. At the Chicago Board of Trade, corn for September up a quarter cent at $5.12 per bushel. December corn down half a cent at $5.36. September soybeans down 3 cents at $12.73 per bushel. November soybeans down a cent at $12.87. Oats for September down 9 cents at $3.40 per bushel. December oats down 6 cents at $3.69. On the livestock markets at the CME, lean hogs for October up $1.48 at $83.38 per hundredweight. December hog contract up $1.88 at $74.18. Live cattle for October up 95 cents at $212.68. And December cattle up $1.08 at $214.80 per hundredweight.
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8: Today mainly sunny with wind at 40, gusting up towards 60, giving us a high of 24 with humidex 27. UV index is 6 or high. Tonight is partly cloudy with a small chance of showers in the evening. Winds will continue to gust up to 60. We'll have a low of 15. Tomorrow a mix of sun and cloud, high of 24, humidex 27, UV index 6 or high, and tomorrow night has cloudy periods with a low of 14. Wednesday is a mix of sun and cloud with a high of 27, and Wednesday night clear, low of 14. Around the region, Brandon has light rain and it's 15. Winnipeg is mainly sunny and 25. Here in Portage, it's partly cloudy. Relative humidity is 57%. The temperature is 22 and winds are gusting up to 44. Plan your day with confidence and download the free Portage Online app now. I'm Mike Bloom.

920 CFRY, it's the information hour, and if you got it tuned to us, hey, there ain't nothing wrong with your radio. That is Aaron Tippin, midday news in a moment, looking at the world of sports, changeover time. It's very, very quiet today. Winnipeg Goalies will be playoff bound, playoffs in that league starting in a couple of weeks. Blue Jays hoping they might grab a wild card playoff spot, but they need some wins. They did beat Seattle yesterday, and they do have the day off today. And the CFL, the Winnipeg Blue Bombers, did themselves a big favor by beating Montreal on home field this past Monday, or I should say past Friday. And what a big win that was for the Bombers. Now it's September long weekend coming up, and that can only mean one thing, the Labor Day Classic game.

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3: It's mainly sunny today with a high of 24. Good afternoon, I'm Mike Bloom. The Judy Ruby Show was among the performers at this year's Whoopin'Holler Folk Festival. Ruben Kantorovich and Judy Cook have been performing together for children for about a decade. Cook says one of the best parts is seeing how kids react to their work.
4: I love the way that they're just so spontaneous.
3: The performers also plan to stay in Portage and enjoy some of the other musicians at the festival. The timing of a VLT shutdown at Dakota Teepee First Nation became an issue on the day of the community's election. Former Councillor Carl Stone, who is seeking a council seat, alleged the move was connected to the campaign and gave his opinion.
5: It's called dirty politics, right? That's a dirty play.
3: Stone also says he wants clarification from Manitoba Liquor and Lotteries about why the machines were shut down and what authorization was used. The election has since ended. Catastrophic flooding in Nepal left hundreds dead, many missing, and infrastructure decimated in remote areas of the country. MCC Canada has launched a fundraising appeal to help local partners and deliver critical humanitarian aid as quickly as possible. Disaster Response Director Bruce Gunther notes in the initial days afterward, logistically, it will be very difficult to deliver the support that's needed.
6: Any bridges where vehicles can cross in the immediate affected area are all collapsed or destroyed. So that's where government needs to support with logistics and helicopter and like aerial support, but then also, you know, temporary reconstruction so aid organizations can get in.
3: MCC's been working in Nepal since 1957. A group of former Waterhen First Nation members is marking 30 years since being removed from their community. Spokesperson Donna Gabriel, who now lives in Portage La Prairie, says the experience continues to affect members.
7: Our lives are not normal, I'll tell you that. Mine hasn't been normal for the last 30 years. Like, you know, it's a daily fight, you know, and people are getting tired. They're talking about a protest, and that's one of the discussions here.
3: As the group considers its options, including the possible public action, a lawyer prepares a civil claim that members want filed by the end of September. Portage La Prairie MLA Jeff Breeze is raising concerns about conditions at the existing hospital while the community waits for its new regional facility to open. He says he's heard reports involving air conditioners, water pipes, ceiling tiles, and mold. And Breeze says staff has also been dealing with difficult conditions in some areas. He's been told nurses and other staff have brought fans from home to deal with the conditions. Prairie Vox Community Choir is returning for another season of Music, Friendship, and Community Connection. The Portage La Prairie Choir begins rehearsal September the 8th and will perform a concert in December. Registration's now open with no auditions required for adults interested in joining. Stay informed and entertained on the go. Download the Portage Online app.
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3: Today mainly sunny with wind at 40, gusting up towards 60, giving us a high of 24 with humidex 27. UV index is 6 or high. Tonight is partly cloudy with a small chance of showers in the evening. Winds will continue to gust up to 60. We'll have a low of 15. Tomorrow, a mix of sun and cloud. High of 24. Humidex 27. UV index 6 or high. And tomorrow night has cloudy periods with a low of 14. Wednesday is a mix of sun and cloud with a high of 27. And Wednesday night, clear, low of 14. Around the region, Brandon has light rain and it's 15. Winnipeg is mainly sunny and 25. Here in Portage, it's partly cloudy. Relative humidity is 57%. The temperature is 22 and winds are gusting up to 44. 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I'm Mike Bloom.
9: CFRY. You're listening to the Information Hour. I'm Ryan Simpson, and celebrate summer is winding down. We were at a few events over the weekend, and there are still more to come. How about the Honey Garlic Maple Syrup Festival in Manitou? That's always a fun one. Got the Ashern Rodeo going on this weekend, Friday night through Sunday. Fun with Family Day, Our Farm Greenhouse on Saturday. All of these are great summer events. Summer not over yet, but the signs are there. Back to school, couple of cooler nights already. Maybe it doesn't officially end on the calendar till September 20th, 21st, but a lot of people kind of think summer ends come September, and especially after September long weekend. Congratulations, Zarina Castellano, who was our Celebrate Summer winner on Friday. It was a crazy event. Thousands of entries over the summer whittled down to 21 people. 20 different tiles on the board. One by one, people were looking for the winning tile. 19 people came up. Nobody found the winning tile until there was only one left and two people. The draw was made, and Zarina Castellano, who couldn't even make the event, but her brother was representing her. She's off to university this year. She wins the $7,000 package to design the living room, dining room, or bedroom of her dreams. With the great folks at Dufresne Furniture, but we can't thank Blue Moon Water Portage enough. Handed out thousands of bottles of water again this summer. Smitty's Family Restaurant. Everyone was walking away with gift cards to Smitty's. Interlake Auto and Tractor Parts of Harburg as well. Big part of our Celebrate Summer. Of course, we went up to Lundar at the start of the year. Ericsdale, another stop for us. They got their big bull riding event coming. We were up to Harburg a couple of times as well. And then Asher, how about the rodeo this weekend? Starts Friday and goes right through until Sunday. Big weekend coming up in Asher.

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0: 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We've had no shortage of global trade and economic issues in the past year, and last week was just another example. With tit-for-tat tariff and trade restrictions escalating, Canada has now put 50% tariffs on a similar amount of U.S. products coming into Canada. This was in retaliation to the U.S. putting an additional 50% tariffs on over 500 Canadian products flowing to the U.S. Interestingly enough, despite this ongoing tariff and trade war, the Canadian stock market, represented by the Toronto Stock Exchange Composite Index, made a new all-time high last week. However, the currency markets had a different reaction. The U.S. dollar increased a penny and a half versus the Canadian dollar last week, not an insignificant move in just 5 days. Although the U.S. dollar did fall 4 cents in the 2 months prior since the end of June, so our Canadian dollar just gave back some of that gain. Bottom line, with current political conditions around the world, there's likely more uncertainty and volatility ahead. For financial management strategies to help manage your future today, please connect with me at davidderwin.com or 204-918-2734. 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
2: Some areas of the prairies seeing a bit of a rain delay today. When the weather cooperates, farmers are making good progress with the harvest, but the pace is still well behind normal. The latest crop report shows Saskatchewan is leading the prairies at 11% harvested, Alberta is at 5.6%, and Manitoba at 4%. Many areas saw a slow start with a wet growing season that delayed seeding, emergence, and crop development. Stats Canada has released its farm cash receipt update for the first half of the year. According to the report, farm cash receipts totaled $51.8 billion for the first half of 2026. Higher livestock and crop receipts drove the increase. It's important to note that farm cash receipts show money coming in, but not what farmers were able to keep after expenses. For Golden West, I'm Glendalee Allen Vossler.
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17: Should be mainly sunny this afternoon and pretty windy. Southwest wind 40, gusting to 60, and 24 the expected high. We're pretty close to that. Partly cloudy tonight. Slight chance of showers this evening. That gusty southwest wind will calm down and become west 20. The overnight low at 15. For Tuesday tomorrow, a mix of sun and cloud. Northwest wind at 20, high of 24 once again. Cloudy periods Tuesday night, low down to 14. So September should start off in a decent way. Wednesday, a mix of sun and cloud, high 27. Thursday, sunny and a high 28. Into Friday, might see some cloud in the morning, but it will clear, and we may even get a high of 30 degrees. Now, yesterday's high, pretty warm. It was 27, and the overnight low was 16. Normal daytime high right now, 23, and a normal overnight low would be 9. When we look back on this day, over the last few decades, August 31st, the warmest, 31.2. in 2012. The coldest was 4 degrees in 1993. Sunrise this morning, 6:46, and the sunset tonight will be at 8:20. Round the region this afternoon, Winnipeg is the hot spot, just under 25. Shoal Lake showing up at 12 degrees. Not sure what the story is there. The roundup, Regina with a wind warning, it's only 13, so certainly colder to the west and rain showers around Regina. Neepawa is 20. In Brandon, light rain and 15. Carmen reports a temperature of 16. Moving to the Interlake, Gimli is 19. Fisher Branch reporting 23. In Oak Point, it's 21. And Winnipeg right now, mainly sunny, 25 degrees. For Portage, we have partly cloudy conditions. Southwest wind 33, gusting to 44. The humidity has dropped to 57%, 22 Celsius, which is 72 Fahrenheit. Should mention Gimli updated as well, now 23 degrees. Current conditions, 5-day forecast, and more. 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
2: Today on the Prairie Ag Wire, we catch up with CN Rail. Joining me right now, the Assistant Vice President of Grain, David Shednovic. David, it's been a couple of weeks since we chatted last. Bring us up to speed. What's been happening with grain movement?
19: Yeah, well, thanks, Glenda Lisa. We're recording this right towards the end of August on the 28th. And I guess a couple of things that I would point to. One, that, of course, the carry-in stocks for across the prairies as a whole that got brought into the 26-27 crop year, well above average, considering the large production that we saw last year, maybe roughly 85 million metric tons. And we're going to wait to see if Stats Canada makes any revisions when they come out with their first crop estimates here for the 2026 harvest. And that'll be out right at the end of August. So between that and given the issues, particularly in the Black Sea region, now that you have a number of Russian grain export facilities that are also experiencing limitations on outbound shipments given issues in the Sea of Azov, and what we had before around the Black Sea, that's really given a lift to the wheat market. And, you know, I think that's helped propel some of the marketing activities that we've seen over the past month at the same time as well. Canola crush margins remaining strong historically, and we've seen a strong rate of outbound shipments of processed products, you know, given that the crushes remain really strong. So those things have given a lift to the overall grain shipment volumes as we're waiting for new crop to come on and harvest activity to develop. In each of the past 2 weeks, in grain shipment week two, which was the week of the 9th, and then the week of the 16th is shipment week three, we averaged about 550,000 metric tons per week. And that's a pretty strong run rate, especially compared to last year when carry-in stocks into the crop year were quite limited relative to this year. So we're right on the cusp of seeing whether or not we see an August record or not. So that's been kind of goings on over the past couple of weeks.
2: Definitely busy as farmers are out harvesting this year's crop. Expectations are we're looking pretty good.
19: We're staying very close to customers on the timing of the demand ramp up as we get into the onset of harvest. Of course, it develops south to north, so we are really wanting to make sure that we get that demand signal right. So it's about the where and the when, and ensuring that we've got the rolling stock and the resources in place to move that. So this is the, you know, that ramp up is the most important time. You're made a little bit easier this year in that there's been a lot more hopper car fleet running on the lines compared to last year. So instead of having a big dip in demand and then trying to climb the mountain on the other side, it's actually, when you've got a lot more fleet rolling, it's easier to manage around those bumps around the timing of when harvest wants to come on and new crop movement. So that's a good thing in terms of just dealing with the ramp up.
2: Speaking of the harvest and grain moving to elevator and in the end, rail car and port, we have a new facility coming online. Marengo has been bought by JGL Commodities.
19: Yeah, so for those who are not familiar with Marengo, it's right near the Alberta-Saskatchewan border. It's on the line that comes out of Saskatoon towards Kindersley. And, you know, West Central Saskatchewan, that's a very important region for CN to draw grain from. You got Rosetown, Kindersley, Marengo towards the end of the line, and right at the tail end of the line is Oyen in Alberta. And, yeah, we're looking forward to seeing the facility ramp up, and it's a good development for Western Canadian farmers, especially in that area.
2: Final thoughts, key comments you would like to leave with people today?
19: Probably just the main thing, very busy time of year, and wish everybody a safe harvest. With big equipment moving around, it's easy to get in a rush, and just wish everybody a safe harvest season and good weather here so we can maintain crop quality.
2: That's David Shednovic, Assistant Vice President of Grain for CN Rail. For Golden West, I'm Glendalee Allen Vossler.
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29: We've got a high of 24 today and it's mainly sunny. Good afternoon, I'm Mike Bloom. The Whoopin' Holler Folk Festival brought music, arts, nature, and family entertainment to Portage this weekend. Organizers say more families and children attended this year with hopes of a record turnout. Festival coordinator Linda Omachinsky says the event is about more than just music.
30: It's about community, art, nature, music, and people coming together, bringing joy and lifting their spirits.
29: The festival brought the community together for a fun weekend of music and outdoor activities. Questions are being raised about the shutdown of VLT machines at Dakota Teepee First Nation just before the community's election. The concerns were brought to Portage Online on Election Day before voting had concluded. Former Councillor Carl Stone says the full council had not authorized the move and questions how the decision was made.
31: I wasn't aware of a meeting or there was no meeting called. There was no council meeting. Nothing like that was called. I didn't know anything about the decision being made, and I didn't know a chief or one elected official can make that call or decision.
29: Stone says the loss of VLT revenue could also have a financial impact on the community. The election has since concluded. As of today, the VLTs are still shut down and we're awaiting word from the new chief, Alex Miller. MCC Canada has launched a fundraising appeal to respond to the massive flooding which impacted a remote region of Nepal near the Tibet border last week and has extended well beyond as waters traveled southward to the Indian border. The catastrophe left hundreds dead, maybe missing, and infrastructure decimated in the hardest hit areas. Disaster Response Director Bruce Gunther says MCC has already supported search and rescue efforts by supporting the Nepal's government's purchase of generators.
0: From what we hear from partners, there's going to be a huge need for food assistance as many people have lost their homes, both in that immediate area and then farther downstream.
29: MCC has worked in Nepal since 1957. Former Waterhen First Nation members living in Portage-la-Prairie say they're preparing to move forward with a civil claim 30 years after their 1996 removal. Spokesperson Donna Gabriel says their legal counsel is now working on the case.
1: It is going to be in the public's interest because now we're going to put a claim against Canada and against Manitoba for what they expose us to.
29: She adds the group wants the matter resolved outside the courts if possible, and members met last week to discuss their next steps. Portage-la-Prairie MLA Jeff Breeza says he's hearing troubling reports about deteriorating conditions inside the old Portage Hospital, even as the new regional facility sits unused. He points to reports of mold, falling ceiling tiles, and burst water pipes. Breeza says he's also hearing that reports about conditions at the facility have been made to health and safety. Prairie Vox Community Choir is getting ready to launch its fall season in Portage-la-Prairie. Rehearsals begin September 8th, with registration now open for adults of all musical backgrounds. Artistic Director Janine Wayne says the choir is designed to welcome singers at every experience level, and the season runs through December 8th and will feature winter-themed music and classical Christmas carols. News on the go, download the Portage Online app. Today mainly sunny with wind at 40, gusting up towards 60, giving us a high of 24 with humidex 27. UV index is 6 or high. Tonight is partly cloudy with a small chance of showers in the evening. Winds will continue to gust up to 60. We'll have a low of 15. Tomorrow a mix of sun and cloud, high of 24, humidex 27, UV index 6 or high, and tomorrow night has cloudy periods with a low of 14. Wednesday is a mix of sun and cloud with a high of 27, and Wednesday night clear, low of 14. Around the region, Brandon has light rain and it's 15. Winnipeg is mainly sunny and 25. Here in Portage, it's partly cloudy. Relative humidity is 57%. The temperature is 22 and winds are gusting up to 44. 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I'm Mike Bloom.

On the Golden West Radio Money Scope, the TSX is down 404 points. The Dow is down 9. NASDAQ is down 99. And the dollar's up 23 points at 72.15 cents U.S. That's the Golden West Radio Money Scope.

0: Here was CFRY and that one from the Eli Young Band and Crazy Girl. It's Monday, it's right around 1:10, and that can only mean one thing on CFRY.
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0: Well, here we go. Final show for August. It is Monday, August 31st. Let's get the Swen Small Engines of Eli General Store underway. Good afternoon. You're on the air. Where are you calling from?
2: Good afternoon. I'm calling from the Langley area.
0: All right, go ahead.
2: I have a couple different tools I'm selling. Scale saw, router, leaf blower, asking $75 for the package. Also have a wheelchair ramp, holds up to 800 pounds, came out of a Dodge Sprinter van. And you could give me a call at 445-2405.
0: All right, we got 445-2405.
2: Yep, and I also have an acorn steel left too, a year old, for $2,000.
0: Okay. And we'll give the same number there, 445-2405. Thanks for helping get the show started. Swen Small Engines General Store, Swen Small Engines of Eli. I'm Ryan Simpson, hosting the show. Haven't done it in a while. Good afternoon. You're on the air. Where are you calling from?
3: Winnipeg.
0: All right, go ahead.
3: I have a 207 Chevy Colorado. 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
0: All right, let's see if I was fast enough to copy that down. 250-4928.
3: You did well.
0: All right, have a great day in Winnipeg. Yes, let's get that Chev Colorado sold. Gerard Scrap Metals. Talking tank slide. Yes, another shout-out for the great folks at Gerard Metals. 204-239-2960, the number to call for the general store. Good afternoon. You're on the air. Where are you calling from?
4: From Eric Snell.
0: All right, go ahead.
4: I have a three-quarters hayland for sale. Standing hay, it's $10 a bale. It's tame hay and wild hay, three-quarters. And also I have a New Holland baler, 664. I want $5,000 for it. Okay.
0: And the phone number in Ericsdale?
4: 204-801-6552.
0: All right, 204-801-6552.
4: That's right. Thank you.
0: Yeah, have a great day in Ericsdale, where they just had the Roger Kimley Music Festival a short time ago. Now, if you head a little north of Ericsdale, drive another hour or so, maybe not quite that far. Ashern, Big Ashern Rodeo on this weekend for September Long. That'll go from Friday to Sunday. You're on the general store. Where are you calling from?
5: West St. Paul, Winnipeg.
0: All right, go ahead.
5: For sale, Hunters. I got an 18-foot fiberglass canoe. Can haul a big moose out, no problem. I'm asking $850 for that. I have four or five Conner Bear traps here. Double spring for beavers. I'm asking $200 for that. Call me at 204-232-2919.
0: All right, 204-232-2919.
5: Thanks for your help.
0: Yep, you're welcome. It is, that's West St. Paul. Good afternoon, General Store with Swen Small Engines of Eli, the final one for the month of August. Harvest time is here, and I would imagine a lot of the farmers that often call into the show are busy in fields. We did get some rain showers yesterday that will slow things down in some areas for sure, certainly to the west of Portage, higher amounts of rain, and it seems to be that Elkhorn area that was hit the hardest, and even a tornado touching down there causing some damage. Much higher rainfall amounts to the south as well. The further south you go from Portage, it seems like the numbers went up. About 12 millimeters of rain for Portage, but that number as high as 40 in some spots to the south. We were talking about the rodeo at Ashern. How about Manitou? The Honey Garlic Maple Syrup Festival is on the way as well. So August 31st, next Monday, it's Labor Day. September long weekend is coming up, and that means no general store next Monday. So the general store will be closed next Monday. Calls are quiet right now. We have had a few issues with things getting locked up, but if you're calling the Girard Metals Talk and Text line, keep it rolling. Keep trying. If it goes to voicemail, we're going to be sitting here until 1:30 unless the calls just don't come through. It's 204-239-0920 or 204-239-2960. Both of those numbers will get you to the show, and we'll get you on the air and see if you have anything to buy, sell, rent, trade, swap, give away, whatever it happens to be. We'll be here for you on the general store. I seem to have some bad luck when I'm on the general store. Not exactly sure if people just don't like talking to me, or if the phones are quiet, or if I'm the one that always seems to be hosting when there are technical difficulties. But the lines are open right now, and someone has saved me and called. So here we go. Good afternoon. You're on the general store. Where are you calling from?
6: McGregor.
0: Go ahead.
6: Yeah, I got a Ingersoll Rand industrial air compressor for sale. It's three-phase power. It's a big compressor. It's three cylinders. It's about a 75-gallon tank on it. Also, we have one dog we like to sell. He's 9 months old. He's a male. He's short-haired. He's friendly. He's maturing well. He's well-mannered. And open to offers on him. So give us a call on 685-2843.
0: 685-2843.
6: Yes, thank you.
0: Yeah, you're welcome. Spent a few weekends in McGregor this summer. It seems like everyone I know that has that kids of the age that are getting married, we're getting married in McGregor this year. Lots of weddings in that McGregor area. Good afternoon. It's a general store. You're on the air. Where are you calling from?
7: I'm calling from Winnipeg.
0: All right, go ahead.
7: I've got a 4800 Energizer inverter. It's only got 10 hours on it, and it's for sale. And my number is 204-661-4918.
0: All right, 204-661-4918.
7: Yes.
0: Appreciate the phone call from Winnipeg. You need some portable power. There you go, right there. The Energizer inverter. Go to our next caller. Good afternoon. You're on the general store. Where are you calling from?
8: I'm calling from the Carmen area.
0: Okay.
8: I've got a 1943 Farmall A in very nice shape, wanting $1,200 for it. You can reach me at 204-343-2445.
0: 204-343-2445.
8: Thank you.
0: All right. That's in the Carmen area. We'll give a quick shout out to the Boyne River Cafe, or Bistro, I guess I should say. Ate there for the first time last week. Never even kind of knew that it was tucked in there, but certainly had a great meal and a great atmosphere there. So we'll give them a shout-out here on the Swen Small Engines General Store, Swen Small Engines of Eli. It's 1:17. We'll be taking our halfway break for a minute here in a moment if the calls stay quiet. Seems to be relatively quiet for Monday, August 31st. We'll certainly do our best to keep the store open right through until 1:30. But again, you probably don't want to hear me yapping away for the next 13 minutes if the calls are quiet. Girard Metals Talk and Text line, it's 204-239-2960. 204-239-2960. If you also want to try 204-239-0920. Listening on 920 CFRY. Another one to remember pretty easy, 239-0920. So it does look pretty quiet for the moment. We will take our halfway through the show break and see if things lighten up or brighten up a little bit in a moment. Back with more of the general store from Swen Small Engines in a moment.
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0: 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It's heard Monday, Wednesday, and Friday from 1:10 to 1:30. And now back to today's show. And we do have a caller on the line. Good afternoon. Where are you calling from?
11: Calling from South Winnipeg.
0: And tell us what you got.
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11: Correct.
0: Yes, you have a great day in South Winnipeg. So it's when Small Engines General Store continues. It's coming up on 1:21. Store stays open until 1:30 as long as the calls are rolling in. We'll see if that happens. And just remember, no General Store coming up next Monday. Next Monday is Labor Day, and the store will be closed. Good afternoon. You're on the General Store. Where are you calling from?
12: St. Paul.
0: All right, go ahead.
12: I'm looking for a compressor, single tank or dual tank. I'm looking for whatever I have that. Could you call me? 204-232-232-5843.
0: Okay, so I think I heard too many numbers in there, so we'll go for that phone number one more time.
12: Okay. 204-232-5843.
0: All right, I guess I got confused with the echo. So 232-5843.
12: Have a good day, sir.
0: Yep, you have a great day. Actually, we had that compressor earlier in the show that was for sale, so I'll give that number out in a moment. 685-2843, I guess, was that number. Next caller, good afternoon. You're on the air. Where are you calling from?
13: Oakville.
0: Okay, go ahead.
13: Yeah, I got a eight-acre yard site here for sale, and I've also got a Husqvarna grass whip. It's got a battery and a charger, and I still have a few collectible toys for sale, John Deere International, and some of them are still in boxes yet and everything yet, too. And my number is 204-871-1354.
0: All right, 204-871-1354.
13: Yeah, thank you very much.
0: You're welcome. You have a great day in Oakville. Calls are rolling in at a good pace now. Good afternoon. You're on the Swen Small Engines General Store. Where are you calling from?
14: Oh, hi there. What did you say was something Small Engine Store?
0: Swen Small Engines of Eli is proud to present the General Store every Monday, Wednesday, and Friday.
14: Oh, okay. I totally misunderstood you.
0: Ah, yes. Nope. It's a great business in Eli that's been there for many years.
14: Oh, great. So anyways, I have a cage that's good enough for like guinea pigs or a small rabbit. It's in good shape and it's on wheels and I'm asking $25 for it. Now, I have 12 goats for sale, baby goats. I just wonder if you could give me a minute to tell you a little situation about them. Hey. These goats were all spoken for from a person that bought goats for me in the past. And they told me when the goats are born in spring, we want all of them. So needless to say, the goats are born. I phoned them. I said, all the goats are here. And they said, yeah, yeah, we want them for sure. Can you fix the males for us? Yeah, we did. So needless to say, he said, call when they're ready to go. And we did. We called when they're ready to go. And he said, well, we can't take them for another month, you know, but I want them for sure, but we'll take them in a month. We said, okay. These were all my grandson's goats, mind you. And my grandson said, okay, fine. So anyways, it comes time to this month later, and he doesn't get a hold of us. So we phone him, and he's like, well, I can't take them for 2 more weeks. And we're like, okay, like, are you taking them for sure? Yep, taking them for sure. So needless to say, it comes 2 more weeks. Yep. We can't get a hold of them. And here he blocked our number and everything, and I guess isn't taking them. So we're stuck with these goats that we could have sold over 2 months ago. And now we're going to take a major hit because we can't sell them for what we would have sold them in spring. And I didn't take a deposit because we knew the guy. So my grandson has his goats left. He's very upset. And we have to sell them cheap just because we can't keep them for the winter.
0: Okay.
14: So there's 12 pygmy Nigerian cross goats. They're 6 males, 6 females. They're all colors. The males are fixed. There's a couple that are bottle fed that are super, super tame, and they're males and they're fixed. Really nice goats, and we just have to get rid of them before winter. So our loss, someone else's gain.
0: Okay. And what's the phone number?
14: 204-428-5392. That's my landline, but I'm going to give you my cell number so a person can text me. It's 204-872-2401.
0: All right. So 428-5392. Or 872-2401. And I'm guessing from the phone number, you're in the RM of Portage.
14: Yes. You know what? Let's take the landline off because people sometimes don't understand that and they still try to text it.
0: Okay.
14: So let's just do the cell number.
0: I will take that right off there. The cell number is 872-2401.
14: Yes. Thanks for listening to my story.
0: Well, it's a good story, and good luck with the goats. Everybody wants goats.
14: Thank you. Well, hopefully they want these ones. They're adorable.
0: All right.
14: Thank you very much. Yeah,
0: appreciate the phone
14: call.
0: Bye-bye. Yep. So, yeah, you ever wanted some goats at clearance prices? Almost sounds like an ad for a department store. Get your goats clearance prices. We're moving them all out. Never find a better price for goats. 204-872-24. 01. The goats are always the most popular ones, at least for my family at the petting zoo. Sure, there's lots of other uses, though, for goats than that. So, 126. You're listening to the General Store at CFRY. Gerard Metals talk and text line is 204-239-2960. Let's go to the line. Good afternoon. You're on the store. Who's there?
15: Hi, this is we're from Portage.
0: Okay, go ahead.
15: I have a bike rack that goes on your receiver hitch. It holds 4 bikes. Anybody wants to camp out, that'd be fantastic to take your bikes away. And also I have an 05 Chevy Colorado. It's got about 225,000 kilometers on it, but it runs beautiful. It's got a few little rough spots here and there, but runs good. My number is

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1: 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Hopefully we can help you out in that search. 128, General Store, presented by Swen's Small Engines of Ely. There we go. Just trying to talk real slow here so we can try to keep this store open right until 1:30. The store is open Monday, Wednesday, and Friday. Chris Kitchen on holidays for a couple of days. I think it'll either be myself or Brittany Boschman hosting the Wednesday show. Chris will be back on Friday. Store will be closed next Monday for Labor Day weekend. We always get some calls in from the Winnipeg area. Of course, the Winnipeg Blue Bombers. Big, big win last Friday as they were hosting Montreal, the top team in the league. But now that Labor Day is almost here, it's always that Labor Day Classic where they'll head out to Regina for that big game and then return back to Winnipeg after that for the Banjo Bowl. But these days we go from football to hockey. There's already exhibition games in the Manitoba Junior Hockey League tonight. Portage Terriers don't even open their training camp until this coming weekend, but other teams have camp underway, and games are starting already tonight, exhibition games. You'll be able to hear Terrier Hockey live on CFRY once again this year, broadcasting 25 regular season games and then the playoff games as well. 129, I think that might be it for the store today. We almost made it to 130, but the line has been quiet for a moment. So I think we can close the shop up for the day and say we will be back on Wednesday. Have a good one.
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0: That's an early song from Michelle Wright. Do Right By Me. I'm Ryan Simpson. 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And if you're an employer looking for employees, you can list your job openings there for free. Tim Hortons Portage La Prairie with two locations doing a job fair this week. So rather than just applying online and hoping for the best or dropping your resume off at the counter, you can meet with the people at Tim Hortons that do the hiring. You can give the resume directly to them. If you have any questions, you can ask them. If you think there could be a future for you at Tim Hortons or maybe some part-time work, this job fair coming up on Wednesday, it's going to run from 2 till 5 at the downtown location. Again, that's 550 Saskatchewan Avenue West, Tim Hortons, downtown Portage. Job fair, 2 till 5 on Wednesday.
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5: Today mainly sunny with wind at 40, gusting up towards 60, giving us a high of 24 with humidex 27. UV index is 6 or high. Tonight is partly cloudy with a small chance of showers in the evening. Winds will continue to gust up to 60. We'll have a low of 15. Tomorrow a mix of sun and cloud, high of 24, humidex 27, UV index 6 or high, and tomorrow night has cloudy periods with a low of 14. Wednesday is a mix of sun and cloud with a high of 27, and Wednesday night clear, low of 14. Around the region, Brandon has light rain and it's 14, with Winnipeg partly cloudy and 25, mostly cloudy here in Portage. Relative humidity 47%, temperature 23, wind is gusting up from the south-southwest to 44. 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

0: Caller Joe Miller, CFRY. My time may be over today, but of course, the music always continues all day long, all night long, 24 hours a day, 365 days a year. It's Manitoba's longest-running country music station, CFRY, turning 70 in October, and we're certainly quite excited about that. Well, if you're 70, you'd certainly qualify for the McGregor Seniors Golf Tournament that's coming up a little bit later this week. We got about 6 weeks left in the golf schedule. I know Gladstone did a big glow golf event on Saturday, and one is coming up in Portage with the United Way next week on September 10th. Well, tomorrow is the registration deadline for the McGregor Seniors Golf event. The event actually happening on Wednesday. There will be a men's and ladies division with more information on the PharmaSave Portage Community Events calendar.
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1: It's mainly sunny today with a high of 24. Good afternoon, I'm Mike Bloom. The Judy Ruby Show was among the performers at this year's Whoopin'Holler Folk Festival. Ruben Kantorovich and Judy Cook have been performing together for children for about a decade. Cook says one of the best parts is seeing how kids react to their work.
2: I love the way that they're just so spontaneous.
1: The performers also plan to stay in Portage and enjoy some of the other musicians at the festival. The timing of a VLT shutdown at Dakota Teepee First Nation became an issue on the day of the community's election. Former Councillor Carl Stone, who was seeking a council seat, alleged the move was connected to the campaign and gave his opinion.
3: It's called dirty politics, right? That's a dirty play.
1: Stone also says he wants clarification from Manitoba Liquor and Lotteries about why the machines were shut down and what authorization was used. The election has since ended. Catastrophic flooding in Nepal left hundreds dead, many missing, and infrastructure decimated in remote areas of the country. MCC Canada has launched a fundraising appeal to help local partners and deliver critical humanitarian aid as quickly as possible. Disaster Response Director Bruce Gunther notes in the initial days afterward, logistically, it will be very difficult to deliver the support that's needed.
4: Any bridges where vehicles can cross in the immediate affected area are all collapsed or destroyed. So that's where government needs to support with logistics and helicopter and like aerial support, but then also, you know, temporary reconstruction so aid organizations can get in.
1: MCC's been working in Nepal since 1957. A group of former Waterhen First Nation members is marking 30 years since being removed from their community. Spokesperson Donna Gabriel, who now lives in Portage La Prairie, says the experience continues to affect members.
5: Our lives are not normal, I'll tell you that. Mine hasn't been normal for the last 30 years. Like, you know, it's a daily fight, you know, and people are getting tired. They're talking about a protest, and that's one of the discussions here.
1: As the group considers its options, including the possible public action, a lawyer prepares a civil claim that members want filed by the end of September. Portage La Prairie MLA Jeff Breeze is raising concerns about conditions at the existing hospital while the community waits for its new regional facility to open. He says he's heard reports involving air conditioners, water pipes, ceiling tiles, and mold. And Breeze says staff has also been dealing with difficult conditions in some areas. He's been told nurses and other staff have brought fans from home to deal with the conditions. Prairie Vox Community Choir is returning for another season of Music, Friendship, and Community Connection. The Portage La Prairie Choir begins rehearsal September the 8th and will perform a concert in December. Registration's now open with no auditions required for adults interested in joining. Stay informed and entertained on the go. 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UV index is 6 or high. Tonight is partly cloudy with a small chance of showers in the evening. Winds will continue to gust up to 60. We'll have a low of 15. Tomorrow a mix of sun and cloud, high of 24, humidex 27, UV index 6 or high, and tomorrow night has cloudy periods with a low of 14. Wednesday is a mix of sun and cloud with a high of 27, and Wednesday night clear, low of 14. Around the region, Brandon has light rain and it's 14, with Winnipeg partly cloudy and 25, mostly cloudy here in Portage. Relative humidity 47%, temperature 23, wind is gusting up from the south-southwest to 44. 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
1: On the Golden West Radio Money Scope, the TSX is down 391 points. The Dow is down 9. NASDAQ is down 139. The dollar's up 24 points at 72.16 cents U.S. That's the Golden West Radio Money Scope.

That was Gunpowder and Lead by Miranda Lambert on CFRY. Good afternoon. I'm Tristan Sokolowski, and we are down to the final afternoon of August, and tomorrow is September 1st, which means we're officially heading into that back-to-school season and harvest season. Hopefully you got to enjoy that last weekend of August, whether you were camping, at the lake, having a barbecue, or just enjoying some time at home. And don't worry, summer isn't completely finished just because the calendar says September. We still got some warm weather ahead and plenty of opportunities to enjoy those summer evenings. So let's make the most of the final day of August and keep it right here on CFRY.

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0: That was, I guess, It Never Hurts to Hurt by Oak Ridge Boys on CFRY. Well, there's an RRC open house happening tomorrow morning, and it starts at 9 a.m., and it's for youth ages 12 to 18. It's a chance to explore the campus, learn about what's available, and maybe discover an interest or career path they haven't considered before. And you don't have to know what you want to do with your life at the age of 12, 15, or even 18. Sometimes it just helps to see what's out there. So if you got a young person who might be interested, remember the RRC open house tomorrow at 9 a.m.
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6: Today mainly sunny with wind at 40, gusting up towards 60, giving us a high of 24 with humidex 27. UV index is 6 or high. Tonight is partly cloudy with a small chance of showers in the evening. Winds will continue to gust up to 60. We'll have a low of 15. Tomorrow a mix of sun and cloud. High of 24, humidex 27, UV index 6 or high, and tomorrow night has cloudy periods with a low of 14. Wednesday is a mix of sun and cloud with a high of 27, and Wednesday night clear, low of 14. Around the region, Brandon has light rain and it's 14, with Winnipeg partly cloudy and 25, mostly cloudy here in Portage. Relative humidity 47%, temperature 23, wind is gusting up from the south-southwest to 44. 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

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We get it. So are we. Gathering news and telling stories about our community. 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

0: That was Born to Love on CFRY. Well, what are you going to miss most about summer? For me, it's those long evenings you finish dinner and realize you still got hours of daylight left. You can sit outside, go for a walk, fire up the barbecue, or have a campfire without worrying about it getting too late. September will bring cooler evenings and shorter days, but we're not quite there yet. So don't put away the patio furniture just yet. There's still time for a few more summer evenings. Today is only August 31st, so let's enjoy it.
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4: Today mainly sunny with wind at 40, gusting up towards 60, giving us a high of 24 with humidex 27. UV index is 6 or high. Tonight is partly cloudy with a small chance of showers in the evening. Winds will continue to gust up to 60. We'll have a low of 15. Tomorrow a mix of sun and cloud, high of 24, humidex 27, UV index 6 or high, and tomorrow night has cloudy periods with a low of 14. Wednesday is a mix of sun and cloud with a high of 27, and Wednesday night clear, low of 14. Around the region, Brandon has light rain and it's 14, with Winnipeg partly cloudy and 25, mostly cloudy here in Portage. Relative humidity 47%, temperature 23, wind is gusting up from the south-southwest to 44. 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

0: That was The World Could Use a Cowboy on CFRY. Here's a quick reminder that the Harvest Lunch starts tomorrow. Our first delivery is going just southeast of Portage to JP Farms, and then on Wednesday, we're heading just north of Portage to Jaymore Farms. We are bringing lunch from Boston Pizza, Portage to both farms, along with some other great gifts. And there are still more deliveries to come, so keep those nominations coming. If you know a farmer who deserves a little extra recognition during harvest, nominate them, because this is our way of saying thank you to the hardworking farmers across the Central Plains.
1: Taking a look at the markets, canola, November, $816.20, down $7.50. January, $825.90, down $7.30. Spring wheat, Minneapolis, September, $7.37. Hard red winter wheat, September, $277.80. Wheat, September, $745.50, down $21.50. Corn, September, $514.25, up $2.25. Oats, September, $340, down $8.75. Soybeans, September, $1,273.50, down $2.75. Soybean meal, September, $334.80, down $3.40. Soybean oil, September, $70.47, down 12 cents. Feeder cattle, September, $321.80. Live cattle, August, $220.72. Lean hogs, October, $83.50. The Canadian dollar is 72 cents. And crude oil, West Texas Intermediate, $83.38. For Golden West, I'm Glendale Allen Bosler.
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time to time. I must admit this house just don't seem homey. And when I think about you, sometimes I cry.

0: was With a Woman You Love by Justin Moore on CFRY. Well, it's the 3 o'clock hour here on CFRY, and tomorrow is September 1st. That's when everything seems to change around here. School gets underway, harvest gets busier, community activities pick up, and everybody starts looking at their calendars a little more closely. But let's not rush through today. It is still August. We still got summer weather. We still got one more August evening to enjoy. So maybe tonight is the night for one last summer barbecue or a fire in the backyard. September can wait until tomorrow. But for now, let's keep it right here for some more great music coming your way in just a few minutes.
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shotgun, everybody get in for the long run. Don't know where we're going, but the outcome comes with a little bit of trust.

0: That was Repetitive Regret by Eddie Rabid on CFRY. Well, your Monday afternoon weather is looking warm but windy. We're at a high of 24 degrees today with a humidex of 27. South winds are around 40 kilometers an hour, gusting up to 60, so you'll definitely notice the breeze this afternoon. That UV index is also sitting at 6, which is considered high, so keep the sunscreen handy. And tonight, partly cloudy skies with a 30% chance of showers, winds becoming west at 20 kilometers an hour and a low of 15. So not a bad day overall, but for now, let's keep it right here for some more great music on the way in just a few minutes.
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7: Today mainly sunny with wind at 40, gusting up towards 60, giving us a high of 24 with humidex 27. UV index is 6 or high. Tonight is partly cloudy with a small chance of showers in the evening. Winds will continue to gust up to 60. We'll have a low of 15. Tomorrow, a mix of sun and cloud. High of 24. Humidex 27. UV index 6 or high. And tomorrow night has cloudy periods with a low of 14. Wednesday is a mix of sun and cloud with a high of 27. And Wednesday night, clear, low of 14. Around the region, Brandon has light rain and it's 17. With Winnipeg, mostly cloudy, 24. Portage la Prairie is cloudy. Relative humidity is 50%. Temperature's 23. Wind is blowing up toward 44, and it feels like 25 in the humidity. Your ultimate weather companion is available on the go. 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

0: Now Seeing Things by Aaron Lines on CFRY. We'll hear Something Happening Wednesday at Huddle Portage for youth ages 12 to 15. Light the Way Rock Painting gets underway at 4 p.m. Participants will be painting kindness and remembrance rocks in support of Light the Way Suicide Awareness Walk. The rocks will be displayed along the walk, helping spread messages of hope, kindness, and support throughout the community. So if you got a young person who enjoys getting creative and would like to take part in something meaningful, remember Light the Way Rock Painting Wednesday at 4 p.m. at Huddle Portage.
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13: Today, mainly sunny with wind at 40, gusting up towards 60, giving us a high of 24 with humidex 27. UV index is 6 or high. Tonight is partly cloudy with a small chance of showers in the evening. Winds will continue to gust up to 60. We'll have a low of 15. Tomorrow, a mix of sun and cloud. High of 24, humidex 27, UV index 6 or high, and tomorrow night has cloudy periods with a low of 14. Wednesday is a mix of sun and cloud with a high of 27, and Wednesday night clear, low of 14. Around the region, Brandon has light rain and it's 17, with Winnipeg mostly cloudy, 24. Portage la Prairie is cloudy, relative humidity is 50%, temperature is 23, wind is blowing up toward 44, and it feels like 25 in the humidity. Your ultimate weather companion is available on the go. Download the Portage Online app. I'm Mike Bloom.

0: That was Some Things Go Together Like That by Kendrick K on CFRY. And that's going to do it for me this afternoon. It's hard to believe we're sitting here at the last day of August already. Tomorrow, it's September. Back to school season is here. Harvest is getting underway and the community calendar is starting to fill up again. But before we completely switch gears, make the most of this last August evening. If the weather cooperates, get outside, fire up the barbecue, take a walk, or just sit back and enjoy a little bit of that summer feeling. And don't forget, the Harvest Lunch kicks off tomorrow. Our first delivery is going just southeast of Portage to JP Farms. And then on Wednesday, we're heading to Jaymore Farms. So congratulations to both those first winners. And there are still more deliveries coming, so keep those nominations coming in. You could be our next stop. But thank you so much for spending part of your Monday here with me. Enjoy the rest of your afternoon and enjoy the final hours of August. And I'll catch you right back here again tomorrow.
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0: Hold On, Dierks Bentley on CFRY 920. Good afternoon, Brittany Boschman here with you. And maybe you're out on the tractor right now listening, or maybe you're on your way home from work. I hope you're having a good day. Taking a look at your weather currently in Portage after 4 p.m., 24 degrees. That's our high today. With the humidex, does feel like 27. A little windy out there, so hold on to your hat. Tonight, partly cloudy, 30% chance of showers this evening. Wind southwest 40, gusting to 60, becoming west 20 this evening and a low of 15. Heading into tomorrow, 24 degrees is our high. With the humidex, will feel like 27 and a mix of sun and cloud. Tomorrow night, cloudy periods and a low of 14.
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0: to you, Eddie Raven, on CFRY 920. Well, harvest time's here, and that means the harvest lunch is back on CFRY 920. Now, we're bringing the food to the farmers because after all the long days, early mornings, and hard work in the fields, you deserve a good lunch. Now, tomorrow, we're heading to JP Farms with Lunch for 10 from Boston Pizza. They're our first winner. And then on Wednesday, we're headed out to Jaymore Farms for our second Harvest Lunch giveaway. Now, the Harvest Lunch is our way of saying thank you to the hardworking farmers across the Central Plains who keep our communities fed. And hey, your farm could be next. You can head to portageonline.com, fill out a form, and nominate a farm that deserves a little extra recognition. And we could be showing up with a delicious lunch and a whole host of other prizes too. Now, a huge thank you to our Harvest Lunch sponsors helping make this possible: Boston Pizza, Western Bearing and Auto Parts, Fountain Tire Portage, Portage Mutual Insurance, TIC Parts and Service, Ingram's Plumbing and Heating, Hanover Doors, Manitoba Association of Watersheds, Notre Dame Motors, Prairie Ag and Auto, and Ag West. 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
2: Tonight is partly cloudy with a small chance of showers this evening. Wind will gust up to 60. We'll have a low of 15. Tomorrow's a mix of sun and cloud, high of 24, humidex 27, UV index 6 or high. Tomorrow night is partly cloudy with a low of 14. Wednesday is clearing with a high of 27. Wednesday night is clear with a low of 13. Access precise weather information instantly. 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

0: Fly Girl Tara Orem on CFRY 920. Well, the Portage Terriers are getting set to hit the ice once again, and hockey fans, the wait is almost over. Training camp is coming up on September 4th and 5th as the Terriers get ready to prepare for another exciting season. Now, after camp, the team will have a few preseason games to fine-tune things before the games start counting. And mark your calendars, because the home opener is set for September 20th. That means the countdown's officially on to another season of Portage Terrier hockey. Also coming up, the Gino Romano Par 3 is coming up on September 11th. So many teams will be hitting the fairway and supporting that.
1: Day in and day out, farmers rise before the sun, working the land to feed our families. 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
13: Tonight is partly cloudy with a small chance of showers this evening. Wind will gust up to 60. We'll have a low of 15. Tomorrow's a mix of sun and cloud. High of 24, humidex 27, UV index 6 or high. Tomorrow night is partly cloudy with a low of 14. Wednesday is clearing with a high of 27. Wednesday night is clear with a low of 13. Access precise weather information instantly. 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I'm Mike Bloom.

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It's

0: at that, the Washboard Union on CFRY 920. Well, can you believe it? It is the last day of August. It is August 31st, which means we're officially saying goodbye to summer's final month. And honestly, where did the time go? It feels like we were just getting excited for summer to start. Now we're talking about back to school, cooler mornings, and the calendar flipping over to September tomorrow. But before we rush into fall, let's take a second to appreciate the last little bit of summer. Maybe you got one more patio night planned, one more campfire, one more lake trip this weekend on the long weekend, or maybe you're just enjoying these last longer evenings while they're still here. And if August didn't quite go the way you planned, hey, there's still time. Today's your last chance to squeeze in a little more summer fun out of the month. So happy August 31st. Enjoy the final day of August and get ready, because tomorrow we're officially into September.
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0: That is Miranda Lambert, Kerosene on CFRY 920 after 523 degrees. Now, our high today, 24. With the humidex, feels like 27. It's windy out there, so hold on to your hats. Tonight, partly cloudy, 30% chance of showers this evening. Wind southwest, 40, gusting to 60. And your low tonight, 15. Heading into tomorrow, 24 degrees is your high with the humidex, 27, a mix of sun and cloud. Wind northwest, 20, becoming light late in the afternoon. Tomorrow night, cloudy periods and a low of 14.
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0: Southie's clown, Reba McEntire on CFRY 920. Well, can you believe it? The first day of school is just 11 days away here in the Portage La Prairie School Division. That's right. We are officially in the final stretch of summer vacation. 11 days, which means if you've been putting off back to school shopping, mom and dad, well, the countdown's officially on and the pressure's on as well. And I know there's probably a few different feelings happening in the house right now. The kids might be saying, no, I'm not ready for school. Or maybe they're like, yes, I can't wait to see my friends and my teacher. Meanwhile, parents might be thinking, 11 days? Where did the summer go? Oh my goodness. Or they might be going, yes, 11 days and the kids are back to school. Yeah, all the emotions. It's time to start thinking about those backpacks, though, and lunch ideas, and maybe just maybe getting those kids back into a bit of a bedtime routine. But hey, no rush. There are still 11 whole days of summer left to enjoy. So soak up those late nights, sleep in a little longer, get outside, and make some memories. Because before you know it, the school bell will be ringing, and, well, we'll be back into routine and all those crazy fall winter activities will get in the mix as well, and we'll all be busy.
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10: Tonight is partly cloudy with a small chance of showers this evening. Wind will gust up to 60. We'll have a low of 15. Tomorrow's a mix of sun and cloud, high of 24, humidex 27, UV index 6 or high. Tomorrow night is partly cloudy with a low of 14. Wednesday is clearing with a high of 27. Wednesday night is clear with a low of 13. Access precise weather information instantly. 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
12: All right, boy. This is her favorite song, you know that, right? So we play it good and loud.

0: 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I just gotta get past the past.
1: Jess Moskaluk, Past the Past on CFRY 920. Well, if you've ever thought about picking up a job at Tim Hortons, here's your chance to go check it out in person. There's a Tim Hortons job fair happening this Wednesday, September 2nd. At the downtown Portage La Prairie location at 550 Saskatchewan Avenue West. Now, they'll have some hiring staff there from 2 until 5 in the afternoon. So you can stop by, ask some questions, find out what positions are available, and see if working at Tim's could be a good fit for you. And honestly, sometimes the easiest way to find out about a job is just to walk through the door and have a conversation and introduce yourself and say hi. So if you've ever been thinking about a career at Tim Hortons, or you've been looking for work, maybe this is a good way to do it. And that's happening again at Tim Hortons downtown, 550 Saskatchewan Avenue West, this Wednesday from 2 until 5. Head on in, talk to the hiring staff, and you might just walk out with your next job opportunity. Sorry, I'm feeling kind of a little off today. I had a little fall down the stairs and it happened to hit my head just a little bit. So I've got a bit of a headache. So if I seem a little off, that is why.
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10: Tonight is partly cloudy with a small chance of showers this evening. Wind will gust up to 60. We'll have a low of 15. Tomorrow's a mix of sun and cloud. High of 24, humidex 27, UV index 6 or high. Tomorrow night is partly cloudy with a low of 14. Wednesday is clearing with a high of 27. Wednesday night is clear with a low of 13. Access precise weather information instantly. 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

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Call or text us. See something we should know about? Text us the photo. Your wife just had a baby? Call your mother, then text us. We'd love to congratulate you and offer up some baby names. 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

0: are Jimmy Rankin on CFRY 920. That's it for me today. I'm Brittany Boschman. I hope you have a wonderful rest of your day and soak up those final summer evenings. I can't believe summer is coming to an end and, you know, all the busy season's going to come up. If you're a parent like me, I'm really sad about summer coming to an end because it means my busy season is about to happen, which means I'm going to be spending a lot of time in a hockey rink. Just a lot of time in a hockey rink with three different boys on three different teams. So, yeah, I'm going to soak up these last little bit of summer days.
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3: Tonight is partly cloudy with a small chance of showers this evening. Wind will gust up to 60. We'll have a low of 15. Tomorrow's a mix of sun and cloud. High of 24, humidex 27, UV index 6 or high. Tomorrow night is partly cloudy with a low of 14. Wednesday is clearing with a high of 27. Wednesday night is clear with a low of 13. Access precise weather information instantly. 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
5: Tonight is partly cloudy with a small chance of showers this evening. Wind will gust up to 60. We'll have a low of 15. Tomorrow's a mix of sun and cloud, high of 24, humidex 27, UV index 6 or high. Tomorrow night is partly cloudy with a low of 14. Wednesday is clearing with a high of 27. Wednesday night is clear with a low of 13. Access precise weather information instantly. 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